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1: 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I got a fetish, fetish, fetish. 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I'm all a zoo. I ain't got a skelly. 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Cherry loaded on that club. This getting heavy, heavy, heavy, heavy, heavy, heavy.
0: Working Woman Wednesday, DJ Mrs.
2: Thank you.
0: I like how you be doing that right there.
2: I had to come to work.
0: In the words of Master P, how you do that there?
2: I can't even tell you, twin.
0: All right, somebody want a copy of that mix, though?
2: Hey, DJ Mrs. M-I-S-S-E-S. What up, y'all? It's the Puerto Rican princess, the baddest chick in the game, and I'm chilling with my homie, the best. You already know what it is. Incarnito, posted on the corner. Let's go.
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1: DJ Montez!

0: 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Bounce that to like your friend touch.
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1: Hey, man, somebody want a copy of that mix?
0: Hey, man, hit me up on all social media platforms at DJ Monte, M-O-N-T-A-Y, man, you know, and I might see the mix and send you something.
1: What if somebody want a beat then? What if they want a beat?
0: Man, you know what I'm saying? Show me the proof of funds.
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0: Yeah.
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4: Hey, what's happening, sports fans? It's your boy Bistro. Let's get into it with the Posted on the Corner Sports Minute. First up, Tampa Bay Rays are back in business. That's right. They beat Cleveland 3-1 last night, tying the American League Championship Series at one game apiece. Freddy Peralta pitched six scoreless innings, and Cleveland's costly error helped Tampa Bay take control. Guardian fans, you can't be giving away free runs, man. Not in October. Now to the National League. The Dodgers are in trouble. Milwaukee leads the series 2-0. Yep, the game 3 tonight in Los Angeles is going to be crazy. The defending champs better wake up. Because the Brewers, they trying to turn that Hollywood blockbuster into a short film. Believe that. Finally, WNBA finals are set. Angel Reese and Atlanta Dream will battle the Golden State Valkyries for the championship starting Saturday. Two teams, one trophy, and a whole lot of bragging rights. Yep, I'm Bistro. That's your Sports Minute, scores, stories, and just enough trash talk to get you through the day.
0: That's the Sports Minute with Bistro.
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2: 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We play number one game show on the radio. Who is this?
3: Harold.
2: What's up, Harold? Where you posted on the corner at?
1: I know, that's right. So I got a riddle for you right now. You ready?
3: I think so.
1: All right. Name three consecutive days that do not have a name of the week.
3: That don't have a name of the weekend?
1: Ooh, close?
2: You was on to something.
1: But not close enough. Call us back, baby.
2: Thank you, Paul. We're playing number one game show on the radio. Who is this?
4: Come on, man.
2: What's up? Where you posted on the corner at?
4: I'm in Middletown.
1: I got a riddle for you, boo. You ready?
4: What's up?
1: Name three consecutive days that do not have a name of the week. It's the riddle. Don't think too hard.
4: Three consecutive days that do not have a name of the week.
1: Mm-hmm.
2: When you get the answer, call us back, please and thank you.
1: Period.
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0: 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Let me so good. 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I real ghetto. We can't touch. We so long that it's in my butt. When I walk in, leave a starstruck. Come next time. Next time. Next time.
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1: Number one game show on the radio. Who is this?
2: This is Adrina.
1: What's up, Adrina?
2: Hey.
1: Where you posted on the corner at?
2: I'm on the north side.
3: On that north. I got a riddle for you, boo. You ready?
2: Yeah.
3: Name three consecutive days that don't have a name of the week. It's a riddle. Don't think too
2: hard. Three consecutive days that don't have
3: a name of the week. 5 seconds.
2: Tuesday?
3: No, ma'am.
1: That's the name of a week.
3: Think about a quarter's back, baby.
1: Thank you. We playing number one game show on the radio. Who is this?
4: This is Chloe.
3: Hey, what's Chloe? Up, Chloe?
4: What up, though?
3: Where are you calling from?
4: Girl, turn the corner on 75.
3: Period. I got a riddle for you, baby. You ready?
4: Yep.
3: Name three consecutive days that don't have a name of the week.
4: That don't have a name of the week.
3: Mm-hmm. It's a riddle, so don't think too hard. It's a riddle.
4: Today, tomorrow, yesterday.
3: Period! Oh! Let me hear

0: DJ Mrs.
1: What's up, Incognito?
0: I spent a lot of time trying to figure out what I saw in my algorithm.
1: Oh, don't trip. I'm finna tell you it's running on the timeline.
0: All right, then.
2: Who did it? Who done it? And who needs to quit it?
3: Who was that?
4: Here's what's trending on the timeline with
3: DJ Mrs.
4: Post it on the corner.
1: Okay, let's get into it real quick, T, for you. So, I have an update on what's going on with Diddy. But first, Barilla had a message for her sister, Glorilla.
5: Go, I apologize. Because I'm in your shoes now. Well, I'm not in your shoes, because you rich as a mother. You a millionaire, I am a thousand.

0: from? Like, stop it. Don't let it begin.
1: Giving.
2: Taking. Yeah, now you got some paper. You got a little bit of money now. Now you see why Glow ain't just giving her money away.
1: And she F and F.
2: Thank you. So I'm still hoping that her and her sister can come to terms, because I would love to see some content with them together, kicking it together. I feel like that would be dope. So, you know, I continue to keep you updated on that as that unfolds. And there's a new report about Diddy's recent hospital trip. According to TMZ, he allegedly got into a fight at Fort Dix with convicted drug trafficker Christopher Coke. Crazy that that's his name. And he suffered a head injury. Now, sources claim the tension rose after NBC News reports about alleged special treatment that led to prison raids. Now, Diddy's rep says they can't immediately or independently verify the fight. People also reports that his injury was not life-threatening and he returned to prison the same day. So, you know, I can continue to keep you updated on that as that unfolds. You need to recap. You already know where you can go. Post it on thecorner.com. Follow your good sis on the gram at DJ Mrs. DJ M-I-S-S-E-S.
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3: Yeah.

Yeah. 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Yeah. Yeah. Me like a. You know what I'm saying? 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

what's going on? Man, I want to see all y'all tricking. DJ Iceberg. Come to the smurf. Throw that.

0: Only cashed out. And congratulations to Incognito and my girl DJ Mrs. for having the number one show in the country. Okay, the world stays posted on the corner. Let's get it.
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5: Delete it.
9: Not a chance. 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
2: Hey, what's happening, sports fans? It's your boy Bistro. Let's get into it with the Posted on the Corner Sports Minute. First up, Tampa Bay Rays are back in business. That's right. They beat Cleveland 3-1 last night, tying the American League Championship Series at one game apiece. Freddy Peralta pitched six scoreless innings, and Cleveland's costly error helped Tampa Bay take control. Guardian fans, you can't be giving away free runs, man. Not in October. Now to the National League. The Dodgers are in trouble. Milwaukee leads the series 2-0. Yep, the game 3 tonight in Los Angeles is going to be crazy. The defending champs better wake up, because the Brewers, they trying to turn that Hollywood blockbuster into a short film. Believe that. Finally, WNBA finals are set. Angel Reese and Atlanta Dream will battle the Golden State Valkyries for the championship starting Saturday. Two teams, one trophy, and a whole lot of bragging rights. Yep, I'm Bistro. That's your Sports Minute, scores, stories, and just enough trash talk to get you through the day.
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2: I'm against this DJ Misty.
1: Reaching out to Kobe. Kobe in this building today.
3: What's up, Kobe?
1: Got to know it, man. Kobe is our boss. Okay, guys.
3: Kobe, this boss. Is for you.
1: All right. Did you see that Blueface got Krishan's name tattooed on his back?
2: Yeah, I do. And she got her tattoo on the side of her cheek redone. I know you in the car right now. Like, don't bring this to me right now. Yeah. But it's in our face, though. Y'all, there's nothing we can really do about it right now. But let the time pass. He did propose to her.
1: In the club
2: over the weekend. But he did do the same thing with his first baby mama, Jane Alexis. But I feel like Blueface is a true businessman. He knows how to get the people going, and he knows what the people want to see.
1: That's real.
2: And I hate that he uses black women to his advantage. Mm-hmm. But he know how to make money off of it.
1: So last I heard, she was getting the tattoo removed, but now she touched it up.
2: She touched it up, and it has a lot more detail than what it did the first time.
1: On their joint, the Porter's Kickstream, mm-hmm. in the early hours of yesterday, October 13th, mm-hmm. day 12 of the series that they just started. So that's what you were saying, like, with business, right?
2: Yeah, he knows what the people want to see.
1: Blueface spent about 3 hours getting Krishan in cursive tattooed across his upper back and below his neck.
2: So this is my thing, though. She got his face. On the side of her face. He got a name on her back that easily could be covered, mm-hmm. at any moment.
1: And tattoos don't mean nothing to him. This man got the Chase Bank sign on his face.
2: He went in. And I also don't like that, because prior for the I'ma always give credit when it's due. Blueface is a handsome guy. So when he did, I don't know what happened to him in jail, why he wanted to come out and put all that on his face. But before he had went into jail, he a handsome dude.
1: Boy got the Washington Nationals logo tattooed on his face. He from L.A.
2: He added more on to it, to his face.
1: So his girlfriend, Krishan Rock, rubbed his feet and face during the studio session and cried on the stream, mm-hmm. saying she did not expect the tattoo to be that big.
2: Krishan, baby, stand up.
1: He also gifted her some jewelry on the stream, too, which almost brought her to tears.
2: No, I seen that. One thing my girl gonna do is cry.
1: Well, what that song was that
2: Love is blind, and it'll take over your mind.
1: Stick by your radio is the biggest show in the city. You post it on the corner.
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0: Nebuchadnezzar. The family matter and the truth of the matter, he was God's plan to show y'all the liar.
1: I just can't trust how they turn out, so they got some money on your head, bro. Like I said, bro, folks over there talking about coming to get you, bro.
2: What you said?
1: Man, like I said, that thing ain't got nothing to do with me, guys.
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1: What's up, everybody? This is Pastor Mike Jr. And there's a word that should come to mind and make you smile. It's called incognito. Incognito means I'm able to be in a room, but not in a room. It means I'm able to move, but people may not detect me. And if somebody listening to me right now, you're frustrated because you're asking for popularity, but you don't know how to manage the seasons of being incognito. Incognito does not mean I don't have it. It means I don't have to flaunt it. It means I am who I am and I'm comfortable in my own skin. So every time you tune on to Incognito, you're not just listening to music. 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

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We living large on this side. Double M. Set in stone. Maybach music. Huh.

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1: Period. Hey, have you ever thought about when stuff like the BET Awards and the Grammys happen? People like Chief Keef and NBA YoungBoy like don't get no recognition in that. And Data of Michael Jackson in their own way, especially NBA YoungBoy.
2: Boosie.
1: Yep. Especially Boosie. Boosie need a little icon award.
2: Yeah, man. It's only one person that I missed at the BET Awards, y'all.
1: Who?
2: Take a guess. You're right, Megan Thee Stallion.
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0: Hey, this is Michelle. 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
1: But I'm telling you right now, to me personally, that story worth about $20.
2: That's all she needs. She needs $200.
1: I know.
2: So both people get $20 CBI.
1: I know.
0: My Cash App is Love, L-O-V-E, Michelle.
1: Yeah, I keep thinking about the singer.
2: Well, thank you, mama.
0: Something yes, that's in me. My heart. Y'all want me to
1: something
0: sing?
1: No. Yes, I do. Actually, I do. Oh, for $200. I actually do want a little tune. I do. I would love it. Yes, I would, actually.
0: Where are my skimming at?
1: Hey.
2: Oh my goodness.
1: Let's go.
2: All right, Michelle.
1: All right, Michelle.
2: I was going to give you 20 until you started singing. Now I'm going to give you 19.
0: Oh my gosh, stop playing with me.
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1: Period. Hey, have you ever thought about when stuff like the BET Awards and the Grammys happen? People like Chief Keef and NBA YoungBoy like don't get no recognition in that. And Jada, Michael Jackson in their own way, especially NBA YoungBoy.
2: Boosie.
1: Yup. Especially Boosie. Boosie need a little need a little icon award.
2: Yeah, man. It's only one person that I missed at the BET Awards, y'all.
1: Who?
2: Take a guess. You're right, Megan Thee Stallion.
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0: you a 10. Girl, you a 10, girl, you a 10, girl, you a 10. 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

0: Hey, this is Michelle. I just wanted to tell you guys that about 3 months ago, I did lose my car. It was in a wreck or whatever. But I'm just trying to raise $200 so I can get another rental car so I can just get back out here and get back to working.
1: But I'm telling you right now, to me personally, that story worth about $20.
2: That's all she needs. She needs $200. So both people get $20 CBI.
1: I know.
0: My Cash App is Love, L-O-V-E, Michelle.
1: Yeah, I keep thinking about the singer.
2: But thank you, mama.
0: Yes, that's me. Heart. Y'all want me to sing?
1: No. Yes, I do. Actually, I do for $200. I actually do want a little tune. I do. I would love it. Yes, I would, actually.
0: Where are my skimming at?
1: Hey.
0: Spending that money fast.
1: Hey.
2: Oh, my goodness.
1: Let's go.
2: All right, Michelle.
1: All right, Michelle.
2: I was going to give you 20 until you started singing. Now I'm going to give you 19.
0: Oh, my gosh. Stop playing with me.
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Yeah, double checking on you. 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
1: Period. Hey, have you ever thought about when stuff like the BET Awards and the Grammys happen? People like Chief Keef and NBA YoungBoy like don't get no recognition in that. And Gator, Michael Jackson in their own way, especially NBA YoungBoy.
2: Boosie.
1: Yep. Especially Boosie. Boosie need a little icon award.
2: Yeah, man. It's only one person that I missed at the BET Awards, y'all.
1: Who?
2: 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You're right, Megan Thee Stallion.
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0: Hi, this is Michelle. I did just wanted to tell you guys that about 3 months ago, I did lose my car. It was in a wreck or whatever. But I'm just trying to raise $200 so I can get another rental car so I can just get back out here and get back to working.
1: But I'm telling you right now, to me personally, that story worth about $20.
2: That's all she needs. She needs $200.
1: I know,
2: so both people get $20 CBI.
1: I know.
0: My Cash App is Love, L-O-V-E, Michelle.
1: Yeah, I keep thinking about the singer.
2: You thank know, you, mama.
0: Something yes, that's in my heart. Y'all want me to
1: something
0: sing?
1: No. Yes, I do. Actually, I do for $200. I actually do want a little tune. I do. I would love it. Yes, I would, actually.
0: Where are my skimming at?
1: Hey.
0: Spinning that money fast.
1: Hey.
2: Oh, my goodness.
1: Let's bye, go.
0: Mama.
1: Let's go.
2: All right, Michelle.
1: All right, Michelle.
2: I was going to give you 20 until you started singing. Now I'm going to give you 19.
0: Oh, my gosh. Stop playing with me.
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3: Uh-huh.
4: Then the alternator.
3: Okay.
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let's get the party started. 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

0: USA.
1: Yo yo yo yo yo yo yo yo yo yo yo yo yo yo yo yo yo yo yo yo yo yo yo yo yo yo yo yo yo yo yo yo yo yo yo yo
2: Just hilarious. Charlamagne the God.
1: Peace to the planet. It's Thursday. How y'all feel out there? I feel blessed, black, and highly favored. Happy to be here. Another day to serve our beautiful listeners. Good morning.
2: Good morning. It is a Thursday. How you feeling, Shala?
1: I feel blessed, black, and highly favored, like I just said. But you know what's interesting? You know how some mornings, you know, you get to a certain age, some mornings you just wake up with more energy than others. Today is one of those mornings.
2: You had more energy?
1: Yes. Feel really good today.
2: Yeah.
1: Really vibrating on a high level, guys.
2: Yeah, I was too. Yes. I was supposed to go out last night. I wanted to go see Street Fighter. They had a premiere last night.
1: They did.
2: But I just couldn't make it. My kids had activities. I wanted to go, and I was planning to go.
1: You know what's so funny?
2: But I didn't go.
1: Schultz texted me, and he was like, yo, you going to the premiere? And I was teetering.
2: Yeah.
1: And then I was like, man, I'm tired. And so I went home to get some sleep, and then he texted me last night. It was like, yo, I'm on the way to the after party. And I'm like, bro, I'm in the bed. And it was 9:05. I looked at the clock. It was 9:40.
2: Yeah.
1: So I'm glad I went to bed. That's probably why I feel good this morning.
2: Yeah, yeah.
1: But I am going to go see Street Fighter today.
2: Yeah, I'm going to go see it too. I wanted to take my son Jackson, but I tell you, Jackson went camping yesterday, so he wasn't even here, and I didn't want to. My wife doesn't care about Street Fighter. I was going to bring Logan, but Logan.
1: They said it was great.
2: Yeah, I know. I heard it was really good.
1: People going to say I'm biased because Andrew Schultz is in it, but they said it was great.
2: Yeah. But I'm gonna go check it out.
1: 50 hosted the premiere last night.
2: Yeah, he hosted the premiere. Yeah, he hosted the premiere last night. Yeah, yeah. Salute to Fifth and Renee and the whole G Unit. I missed it last night.
1: Yeah, I'm gonna go watch. I'm definitely gonna go see it today. Man, the way I like to watch my movies is different. Like, premieres are cool, you know, but I'd much rather be in the back of the movie theater by myself with a bucket of popcorn. You know what I mean? You know,
2: I agree. The problem with premieres is sometimes people talking too much. I just like to enjoy a movie. Yeah, I'm with you.
1: It's a lot. I'm not going there for the look. I'm going there because I actually want to see the film.
2: Absolutely.
1: Yes.
2: Right. And when does it come out? This weekend or next weekend?
1: Today.
2: It comes out today.
1: Hey, I was looking at. It's officially tomorrow, but it's in theaters today.
2: Today. Yeah.
1: I was looking at listings last night. Actually,
2: I'm gonna take my son Saturday morning. I'll take him to go see the movie. Mm-hmm. All right. Well, let's get the show cracking. Now, this weekend is. What are your homecomings?
1: It is homecoming for the International African American Museum in Charleston, South Carolina. Mm-hmm. And today we have the good sister, Dr. Tanya Matthews. She is the president and CEO of the International African American Museum. I'm serving as one of the grand marshals this weekend, so I'll be there. Actually, tomorrow.
2: Okay.
1: Okay, but yes, she'll be here today talking to us about all things International African American Museum and the homecoming that they're having in Charleston, South Carolina this weekend.
2: Absolutely. So let's get the show cracking. Today is Keisha Cole's birthday.
1: Hey, dropping the clues bombs for Keisha Cole, man.
2: So let's start off with some Keisha Cole. What we got?
1: Keisha got classic.
2: Yeah, she do. All right, well, let's do it. Front page news is next. And don't forget, get it off your chest. 800-585-1051. If you need to vent, phone lines are wide open. Good morning. The Breakfast Club.

0: It's DJ Envy, Just Hilarious, Charlamagne Tha God. We are the Breakfast Club.
1: You know how many women fake broke up with their man? Takeisha Cole, Let It Go. Riding around singing it with their girls, having a few drinks, cursing them out, and then ended up right back at his house that night.
0: Right back, okay? With him. Yep.
1: Right back at the house.
0: And also, happy birthday to Ginuwine. Today's Ginuwine's birthday, and also Eric Benet.
1: Damn, I'm surprised you didn't play no Ginuwine. I remember when beige people used to stick together.
0: Nah, I got them in the mix, though. I got Ginuwine in the mix. Lights, because we got to stick with each other. Because y'all be trying to shut us down, throw us out.
1: Stick each other.
0: What?
1: Yeah, y'all been doing that. That ain't never changed.
0: Let's get in some front page.
1: I'm going to include my father
0: Lights. I said stick with each other. Don't drop a bomb for that. I didn't say that. Thursday Night Football. Tonight, Seattle Seahawks take on the Denver Broncos at 8:15. Now, in baseball, it is playoff season. The Brewers beat the Dodgers 6-2. They take the 3-0 lead in the series, and the Tampa Bay play the Cleveland Guardians at 1. That series is tied 1-1. What's up, Mimi?
2: Good morning, guys. How y'all doing this morning?
1: Good. Bless Black and Holly Paper.
2: Good morning. 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So we're starting this morning in California. That's where the Trump administration is threatening to take the state to court over voters it believes may not be U.S. citizens. So the Justice Department, they sent letters to the state. They want them to verify their citizenship. They say there's lots of people there who may not be eligible to vote. They say if the state cannot verify their citizenship, they want their mail-in ballots set aside and not counted until their eligibility can be confirmed. And California was given 48 hours to comply, and that deadline expires at noon today. So if the state does not comply, that deadline, of course, will expire. But the Trump administration says it will ask a federal judge to step in immediately. Here is Mark Elias, founder of Democracy Docket, with more.
3: Right? Like they are constantly suggesting that there are these widespread problems, only to find out that when you actually do the work, when you actually check into it, their data is just garbage. And it may be garbage on purpose, it may be garbage by accident, but it's garbage. And we are 3 weeks from this midterm election, less than 3 weeks. And this is what they are spreading.
2: Yeah, so let's be clear. It is illegal for non-citizens to vote in federal elections, but studies have repeatedly found that it is extremely rare. There is no evidence of widespread non-citizen voting in U.S. elections. But Governor Gavin Newsom, he is responding. He wrote on social media, California elections are not Donald Trump's to control. We will ensure that every California voter can participate in a free and fair election. So we'll see what happens at noon today when that deadline expires. But meanwhile, early voting in Georgia is underway. Voters are already breaking records. The state saw its highest first day turnout ever for a midterm election, with voters showing up in record numbers to cast their ballot. And there's a lot on the ballot this year. Georgia voters are choosing a governor, a U.S. senator, members of Congress, and state lawmakers. Those are the people who will make decisions about everything from the economy to education to healthcare. Mm-hmm. Early voting, it continues through October 30th, and Election Day, of course, is November 3rd. And lastly, guys, gas prices, they hit a new record, but not a good one. For 158 days this year, the national average has been above $4 a gallon. That's more than any other year on record.
0: That's crazy. Mm-mm-mm.
2: Right? And of course, drivers are filling it at the pump. Let's listen. Of course.
4: Gas prices are astronomical. I put $50 in there yesterday, and you see I'm back at the gas station today. What can you do? You got to get back and forth to work. I was thinking about buying a scooter or a bike.
1: Mm-hmm. And you can point exactly to the problem, the reason gas prices are so high, because of the Middle East conflict and the blockade of the Strait of Hormuz. As a direct result of the war in Iran, that is why gas prices are so high. So, you know, please remember the President Donald Trump said we wouldn't be in any new wars. Yet here we are. So your gas prices are high.
0: Yeah, it's ridiculous. I mean, I think I put like $40 in my tank yesterday, and it got me maybe just a little over a quarter. I couldn't believe it.
2: Yeah.
0: It is super duper expensive out there, and it makes you think about where you want to go, right? If you have some place to go, you'd be like, gas is a little high, man. Maybe I'll stay home at this time. And it shouldn't be like that.
5: Why you only put 40 in your tank?
0: I've been putting $40 regardless. Yeah, like $40 on pump three. That's okay. What I do. You know, yeah. It might be stupid, but that's
1: stupid. You should just fill up your tank.
0: I just put $40 in my. I just only want to see $40 leave my bank. That's my cash.
1: I mean, I fill up my tank just for time because I don't want to have to keep going back to the gas station, two and three times.
0: Yeah,
1: so
0: maybe
1: I should.
0: But
5: and we gotta get home to his family, man.
1: You gotta get home
0: to my family. You know that.
2: Well, you guys are right. Gas prices last year were $3 a gallon before the war with Iran. So, and then diesel, of course, is $6.29 a gallon. And we know when diesel prices go up, you see that through your groceries and every other products that you buy. And lastly, inflation numbers show the cost of living is still going up. Prices are 3.7% higher in September than they were a year ago. And gas prices are helping drive up that increase. So we're just seeing it all across the board, guys.
1: I got mad at myself yesterday, actually, because I filled up my tank and I had to do it myself because the guy wasn't around for some reason. And it didn't click when it filled. So I wasn't paying attention. So some of it splashed out.
0: Oh, no. Oh, you just wasted all that gas money.
1: Oh, my God.
0: Man.
1: I was so mad. I was like, that was at least $73 right there.
0: Damn.
1: Well, at least the splash out was about
0: $15.
1: I don't know. I'm just making up. It was a lot.
2: That's a lot.
1: I could have cut some grass.
5: I know somebody crying right now.
1: You know what I'm saying?
2: They could have used that.
0: Just wasted all that gas.
2: Yeah. All right, y'all. 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And coming up at 7, a man accused of living a double life is headed to the big screen. But this time, his alleged victims are the star of the show. We're going to talk about it in the next hour.
0: And everybody else, get it off your chest. 800-585-1051. It's The Breakfast Club. Good morning.
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17: The 501 going south in toward Conway, that's a little heavy approaching 701, and there's a minor backup in toward Red Hill near 544. Otherwise, you run pretty well in toward Myrtle Beach toward the 17 bypass. Rick Dixon, right now traffic.
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12: This is a News 13 Network weather update. I'm meteorologist Frank Johnson. Very warm weather will continue through the end of the week. Our forecast for tonight, mainly clear and mild, a low of 66 degrees. For tomorrow, plenty of sunshine and warm, could be close to record highs with a high of 86. And on Friday, partly sunny and still very warm with a high of 84. 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
1: Hello, who's this?
2: Man, this is Mike Lewis from Lake Charles, Louisiana.
1: What's up, Mike? Hey, you're on your chest, brother.
3: Good morning.
2: Morning. I'm just leaving work, and I'm looking at the gas price field, and it just pissed me off because I work with guys at the plant that brag about Trump this and that, yet they are still crying about the gas prices.
4: They can't possibly still be bragging about Trump at this point.
2: They are.
4: Oh, that's crazy.
2: They hang around black people. They want to see us get mad about it.
4: Oh, okay. So they trolling you. But yeah, at this point, they either just trolling or they're in a cult, because there's no way.
3: They hurting too.
2: Yeah, that's all I gotta say, man. I gotta go, but that's all I had to say right there, real quick.
4: Appreciate you, brother.
1: Thank you, man. Hello, who's this?
5: Good morning. It's Asia from Atlanta.
1: Good morning, Asia.
5: Can y'all hear me?
4: Yes, ma'am.
3: Good morning.
5: Good morning, Jess.
3: Hey, girl.
5: Hey, girl. So I just called in this morning just to speak on how blessed and favored I've been.
4: Oh, I want to hear this.
5: Even when I feel I don't deserve it, God ain't took his hands off me.
4: There you go. I like to hear that.
3: Yeah.
5: You know, I don't know if y'all know, but it's this new virus going around called the rhinovirus.
4: That's the one that's in your butt?
5: No. Oh, it's not in your butt.
4: What's the one that
5: it's a respiratory.
4: Oh, okay. I thought you talked about Shigella. Okay, rhino. Talk to us about rhino.
1: Everything's in his butt, Asia, but go ahead.
3: I never heard of rhino. Damn.
5: I know. What you on, Charlamagne?
4: No, shit. We were talking about Shigella last week.
1: Nah.
4: But tell me about rhino.
5: No, but the rhinovirus, it's a respiratory virus. It shows up like a cold, but it's really attacking these children. Mm. My son, he just had his 9th birthday, and the day we were supposed to have his party, he woke up saying his chest hurt. So I took him to the hospital. They ended up airlifting him to a cardiac unit in intensive care. The rhinovirus ended up enlarging his heart and attacking his lungs, had him not able to breathe on his own. So he was on oxygen, EKGs, MRIs, the whole thing.
1: Boy.
4: I'm emailing Dr. Puma right now and asking Dr. Puma, should I bring my kids in to just see him?
1: Yeah, you scared me.
5: You know,
1: now.
5: If they showing signs of a cold, because it just looks like a cough or runny nose. But take those things serious, because it was a very trying time for me. I ended up missing so much work, but
4: is he good
5: you know,
4: now?
5: My kid gonna come first. He was good enough to leave the ICU. He's home now. He has like a heart monitor thing that he's on because it still has some after effects.
3: Yeah.
1: What's the treatment for it?
5: He should be back to himself in about 6 months.
1: What's the treatment for it?
3: 6 months? He should be back to himself?
5: Yes. There is no cure for this. They just kind of treat the symptoms. So, you know, they was giving him oxygen for the breathing. But there's no medications to be clear. You just got to let it run its course.
3: Did they give him anything for his chest pain?
5: Just some pain medication. Nothing unheard of.
1: Did he have...
5: And just constantly monitoring him.
1: Did he have asthma beforehand?
5: No, he didn't have asthma. He was a healthy boy.
1: Damn. Mm. Now you just scared the ish out of us.
4: So the symptoms you saw seemed like a cold.
5: Just like a cold.
4: And then he started complaining about his chest hurting.
5: Yeah, he said his chest hurting. You know, I took that serious. We're going straight to the emergency room with a chest pain.
4: That's right. Mm-hmm. That's right. How old was he again?
3: Eight, nine.
5: This happened a couple days after his 9th birthday.
4: Got you.
1: Yeah, it's saying the rhinoviruses are the leading cause of the common cold, responsible for roughly 50 to 80% of upper respiratory tract infections. Oh, boy. Now you're going to scare the ish out of me.
5: But this new version is attacking these children. So keep y'all kids home. If they got a cough or runny nose, please don't send them to these folks' schools, because you never know how it's going to affect your child.
1: Jesus.
4: You're absolutely right. Thank you for that information.
1: Thank you so much.
5: All right. Thank y'all. Y'all have a blessed day.
4: I just sent Dr. Puma an email right now and told him exactly what this woman just said.
1: I'm glad you did, because I was about to. So you let me know what he says.
3: Yeah, I was at Dr. Puma's yesterday.
1: I be hitting Dr. Puma too much. Are you good?
3: My chest pains. Yeah.
4: There's no such thing as hitting your doctor too much.
1: Yeah.
3: I know.
4: There's just no such thing.
3: He definitely said, like, you have moved to the top of the list of hitting him too. No. He said, Lauren, you and Lauren is like in the lead. Like, y'all both hit him. He said, you'll hit him in the middle of the night.
1: Yes.
3: You have no concept of time.
1: No.
3: Yeah.
4: Something different, though. We got 6 kids. You got 2 kids. I got 4 kids. I mean, I've never asked about my kids. This is my first time I asked about my kids.
3: Right.
4: Lauren's calling for her grandmother and her mother. Like, it makes sense.
1: Yeah, I call mom, dad, daughter, everybody. I call all the time.
3: He said he is.
1: If I feel something, it could be 4 in the morning, I'm hitting.
3: Yeah.
1: When he gets up, he can respond, but nope.
3: I appreciate him so much. Love Dr. Puma.
4: Because I ain't that rhino virus.
3: And his staff. Oh, my God.
1: Yeah, so salute to Dr. Puma and Soren Medical. You know, he does the heart scan, so if you're interested in a heart scan, definitely give them a call, because it'll make you sleep better at night.
3: Yeah.
1: But get it off your chest. 800-585-1051. If you need to vent, it's The Breakfast Club. Good morning.
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12: In Red Hill, there is a collision. It's on the southbound side of 501, just after 544. So far, there's only a brief backup getting past it. Going south otherwise, 501 is a little heavy toward Myrtle Ridge Drive, but not too bad.
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1: I'ma take you back, back at it, yeah. 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
2: That's what's up.
1: It's the Breakfast Club.
2: Yeah.
3: Bless up.

0: Hey!
1: Yo, Charlamagne, Envy, what up? Are we live?
0: This is your time to get it off your chest.
1: I got an indoor pool, an outdoor pool.
0: We want to hear from you on The Breakfast Club.
1: We can get on the phone right now. He'll tell you what it is.
2: We live!
3: Hello, who's this?
4: Hey, this is Tamara. I had called a couple weeks ago for my son, and he wanted to tell y'all a joke, but Charlamagne tried to play him.
3: I did not try to play him. Yes, you did.
5: I remember.
4: Yes, you did. Because I remember Jeff said, oh, I'll give you that. Because it was funny. Y'all laughed. And then you said, oh, are you sure he's in sixth grade? You misheard me. He's not in sixth grade. He just has a reading. He's a sixth grade reading comprehension level. He's in fourth grade.
3: Okay. Talk that talk.
5: Stop playing with him.
3: Can I hear him again? Can I hear him again?
4: No.
3: Where are you calling from?
4: No. Calling from Goose Creek.
3: I can hear it. I'm like, I hear the Geechee in you. I'm like, okay. 843 all day.
6: Does he have another joke?
4: All day. All right. So, yeah, he got another one because he said he got to do better for Charlamagne.
3: Right, come on. Let me hear it.
4: All right. Yeah.
7: What do you call a fly with no wings?
3: A roach.
6: What?
7: A walk.
5: A wasp?
4: A walk.
3: A walk.
5: A fly with no wings. A walk.
8: Oh, you got to be real smart to get that.
6: Okay. What's your name, young man?
7: Christopher.
6: Christopher, what do you call a bear with no teeth?
7: A grizzly bear?
6: Gummy bear! Ha!
4: All right, tell the other one. He got another one. He said he really liked this one.
5: Like that when she said, no, hold on, let him do another one. Hold up.
4: I already heard that one before, but he had never heard it, so I let him answer.
3: Christopher, I'm so glad. Oh, go ahead.
5: Shut up. Let him do another one.
3: Go ahead, Christopher.
7: Why couldn't the duck pay her for her food?
3: Why couldn't the what?
5: Say it again.
7: Why couldn't the duck pay for her food?
5: Because the Trump administration.
3: Why couldn't the duck pay for her food?
7: Because the bill was too big.
3: Because the bill was too big. Okay. Yo, Christopher, I'm so glad you read on the sixth grade reading level only in fourth grade, because that means you're going to be so smart and you're going to be so intelligent and you're going to be running your own Fortune 500 company.
5: Yeah.
3: Just stay away from any comedy stages.
5: No. Yes. Shut up. Now, listen. Do he go to school? He go to school with white kids?
4: It's a mix. It's a Goose Creek school.
5: I was going to say, because they don't go to a lot of school with that.
6: Christopher,
4: white, black, Hispanic. Yeah.
6: All right, Christopher, I got another one for you, man. You better use these at school, Christopher. What do you call a person with no body and no nose?
7: Nobody knows.
6: All right, smart ass. You got that one.
3: Christopher done read all of them dad jokes, okay? Christopher going to have children by the ninth grade and be ready.
5: Oh, my God. No.
3: Hey, Christopher is dad joke ready. You hear me?
5: I love it.
6: All right, Christopher, you have a great day.
4: Y'all have a good day.
3: Hey, hold on. You got a cash app?
4: I do.
3: What's your cash app?
6: He feel bad now going to Christopher.
3: No, I'm going to buy Christopher some lunch. What's your cash app?
4: Mine is Dark Swan LLC.
3: Hold on.
6: Buy Christopher some gas. That's what Christopher needs in that. He needs some gas for that car.
3: Dark Swan LLC.
5: Yeah.
3: Tamara, I'm sorry. Okay, I'm going to send y'all something right now.
5: Oh.
4: Okay, say thank you.
7: Thank you.
6: All right, Christopher.
5: Keep it up, baby.
4: Mm-hmm. Y'all have a good day.
3: I'm going to put for jokes. I'm his... This is the first time he ever getting paid for jokes. Probably first and last, but I'm a master.
4: Okay, you can be Charlamagne's personal comedian.
3: Hold on, you got it, Timothy. If you got it, Tamara.
4: All right, just got a notification.
3: You got it.
4: Thank you.
6: All right, have a good one. All right, Get It Off Your Chest was brought to you by LifeLock. 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Now we got the latest with Lauren coming up.
3: Let me text my wife and tell her, because I put for jokes. I said Tamara Brown.
6: Oh,
3: that's such a lot of money for jokes.
8: What's so funny? Sit right out there until you figure it out.
6: Right.
8: Yo, you want to laugh? Go laugh. You hungry? Call Tamara.
6: That's right. You got the latest.
8: We do have the latest coming up. Good morning, y'all. So
5: morning.
8: You guys know that there's a story circulating about Diddy in a fight in prison and a drug lord. I spoke to a family member of Diddy's last night. We want to clear up some things this morning, so we'll get into the reporting.
3: The Jamaican drug lord.
8: Yes. Jamaican drug lord.
6: Lord got the nerve to hit me yesterday and be like, hey, can you send me the drug lord's family information?
8: He booked you for a party out there, but I don't know them. Who booked you? We don't speak to them.
6: I don't call them.
8: Who booked you? Give me the number.
6: I told you the guy that booked me.
8: I worked my way from there.
6: 15 years.
3: You just ain't going to be out. You just ain't going to be in jail getting your chicken jerk, and the Jamaican ain't going to have nothing to say about it. Okay? Gosh.
8: We'll talk about what jerk did or didn't happen.
6: Oh, my goodness. All right. We'll get to that next. It's The Breakfast Club. Good morning.
9: The Breakfast Club.
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17: In Red Hill, there's a collision. It's on the southbound side of 501, just after 544. So far, there's only a brief backup getting past it. Going south otherwise, 501 is a little heavy toward Myrtle Ridge Drive, but not too bad in toward Myrtle Beach. Rick Dixon, right now traffic.
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19: This is a News 13 Network weather update. I'm meteorologist Frank Johnson. Very warm weather will continue through the end of the week. Our forecast for tonight, mainly clear and mild, a low of 66 degrees. For tomorrow, plenty of sunshine and warm, could be close to record highs with a high of 86. And on Friday, partly sunny and still very warm with a high of 84. 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
1: I hope the damn show.
0: Morning, everybody. It's DJ Envy, Jess Hilarious, Charlamagne the Guy. We are the Breakfast Club. Let's get to the latest with Lauren.
2: Lauren becoming a straight fact.
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1: to me. 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
8: Good morning, everybody. So, hey, y'all, let's get into it. I have some exclusive updates on this Diddy story that is currently circulating. So there is a report right now. TMZ did a report exclusively that Diddy's head injury that sent him to the hospital over the weekend was a result of a physical altercation with a Jamaican drug lord named Christopher Dudas. Named Christopher Dudda Coke. Now, he has been serving time at Fort Dix in New Jersey. His release date, Dudda, as of today on the Bureau of Prisons website is January 2029. And he's there because, I mean, we don't even got to get into all the background, but he's no joke. Now, I spoke to a family member. I spoke to a family member of Diddy's who tells me that this story is completely false, that there was not a fight at all. Diddy is or was currently in the shoe. I know in the story that was published, it said that, you know, there was like the altercation happened at some point when Diddy was able to be released because they get some time outside of the hole that they're in. And I'm told that when he is allowed outside of the wherever they're holding him at in the shoe, that time is guarded, so it wouldn't have been able to happen. So, like, when they shower, it's guarded. They get their food brought to them. If they're outside of the shoe for whatever amount of time, it is guarded.
0: So, what about that other video that we saw that online? Was that a real video? Do we know?
8: From what I'm told, they said that they believe that that is a real video. And that was, remember I told you guys maybe a month or so ago now that Diddy had got into a fight with another inmate, and he had got put into the shoe for that fight. That, they say, is that fight. Those images in that video that
0: But you just told me it's always guarded and it wouldn't be no fights, but you said that fight is real.
8: No, he had the fight and then he was placed in the shoe. One right here, he was already in the shoe. Remember, we talked about that last week. And I told you guys that I asked his team, like, well, if you spoke to him last week, did he tell you anything? How did this happen if he was in there? But yeah, they're pushing back. They're saying that this is completely false. Like, even if he showers, it is guarded. In the hospital thing, I asked, well, what was he taking him to the hospital for? And they say that they're not 100% certain of what it was, but it definitely wasn't anything crazy because he was brought right back to the jail. And a lot of times people in the shoe will do this, will ask to be taken to an outside hospital just to get some time out of the solitary confinement that they are in.
1: But is there a reason that people care so much? I guess because it's Diddy?
8: Because it's Diddy.
1: Because altercations happen all the time in jail.
8: 100%.
1: You hope they don't, but when you come into prison messing up the order of things, it's going to be consequences. He just made the block hot, that's all. So he just had to restore some water.
0: Yeah, but then he got taken to the hospital. So that's the main reason why.
8: And now here's, so the family member said that this didn't happen at all. But as far as like people caring about the stuff that he does, yes, it's because it's Diddy. But they're upset, his family, because his HIPAA laws were violated. Like, no one should even known that he got taken to the hospital. And then also that video with the phone that NBC News did that exclusive report on, from what I'm being told, you know, I told you guys that he was under this investigation. He is currently sitting right now and waiting for a disciplinary hearing or officer from the disciplinary office to let him know what's going to happen. They don't know if he's going to get additional charges because of that or what. So he's still waiting on that. They didn't catch him with the phone, but the video itself sparked the investigation. So.
2: And then what about Mr. Coke? Is he in more trouble?
8: No. Well, so from what I'm told, there's not even an investigation on this happening yet. But they're on two different sides of the Fort Dix. I'm told that he is on what they call like the east side, and Diddy's on a whole different side. Like, they're not even like people. They wouldn't even be interacting every single day.
2: So how did he get in the whole equation?
8: I don't know. They don't know where this came from either. I mean, but they want to clear it up.
1: You tell them saying stuff like that. All I heard was, how did he get in the hole?
8: Yeah.
1: You can't, don't drag that. Yeah. Like, come on. Right. Quicker. Okay.
8: Yep.
1: By the way, if I was Diddy, I'll just be trying to be as quiet as possible, do my bid, and come home.
0: But that's what it seems like he's trying to do.
8: Both of them, though.
1: I can't tell.
0: That's what it's, what part of it?
1: All of it. All of it just seemed too loud. You're doing too much.
0: I mean, it's jail. Somebody's doing. Somebody
1: and when people say his HIPAA laws were violated, one of his people put this story out. Come on.
0: I'm sure one of the inmates probably said that he went to the jail and came back.
1: I don't know what
0: he went to the hospital and came back.
1: I'm sure his people amplified his story
2: to create a narrative.
8: Yeah. Well, I mean, I don't know about the hospital part, but the phone stuff and all that, they don't want that amplified. He's trying to, right now, he's trying to make sure that the appeal even happens.
1: The violent part, because if he can show that he's getting attacked in prison or mm-hmm. things aren't safe for mm-hmm. him in there, then maybe they'll move his sentence up a little bit. I don't know.
8: I don't know, but, you know, this came from his side of things. It came from a family member, so they wanted it cleared up because they want the, it to stop circulating. Because in real life, like, you have, you know, Christopher Duda, who was there trying to serve his time, just trying to get out. They don't need any other trouble.
0: That's what I'm saying? That's the point.
8: Is let's clear this up because they don't need any other trouble, and it didn't happen, according to a family member from Diddy that I spoke to last
0: night.
8: I wonder if they're
0: investigating the person that took a video of Diddy with the alleged phone, because... That means another inmate had a phone that had to take a video of Diddy on the phone, right?
2: And Les, you know there are CIs in prison. You know there are people who cooperate with guards in prison, you know, and that's how they get money put on their books and everything
8: Jess
2: like that.
8: Jess said CIs. Where did you get that from, Jess?
2: Got it from Powell.
8: I know you did. You know you did.
2: Some people that work with, they cooperate with the guards and, you know, feds. Why they in prison?
0: You know, everything is not based around power. You know that, right?
2: But I'm just saying,
1: Diddy.
2: It's very connected.
8: Yeah.
2: Very connected. Right.
8: Yeah.
2: Everything is not based around Diddy.
8: All righty.
2: Right. That's what you're saying, right, Sean?
1: Yeah.
2: All right. Yeah.
8: Well, that was the latest. That was the latest for the hour, guys. You get the latest from me. Now you can get the latest from Top Dog Law. See how much your case may be worth. Unleash Top Dog and fight for the money you deserve. 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
0: All right. Thank you, Laura. Now, when we come back, we got front page news. Mimi will be joining us. So don't go anywhere. It's The Breakfast Club. Good morning.
6: The Breakfast Club. 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
0: Instagram teen accounts come with automatic protections that limit who can contact teens, the content they can see, and the time they spend on the app. Learn more about teen accounts and Instagram's ongoing work to protect teens online at Instagram.com/teen account.
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0: Yo. Morning, everybody. It's DJ NV, Jess Hilarious. Charlamagne the Guy, we are the Breakfast Club. Let's get in some front page news. Now, let's start off with sports. On Thursday Night Football, the Seahawks take on the Broncos at 8:15 on Amazon Prime. Now, Major League Baseball, I don't know if you guys have been watching, but it is the playoffs. The Brewers beat the Dodgers. They lead that series 3-0. And tonight, the Tampa Bay Rays take on the Cleveland Guardians at 1. All right. What's up, Mimi?
1: Good morning, Envy, Charlamagne, Jess. How y'all doing?
2: Peace, Mimi Brown.
3: Hey, girl.
1: All right, so we start this hour in Charlotte, North Carolina, guys. That's where 6 police officers have been suspended without pay and could lose their jobs after investigators uncovered a group text filled with racist messages about black people. Mm. So one officer has already resigned, but here's how these messages came to light. So state investigators, they were looking into an officer. He's accused of misusing flock cameras. Now, those are the cameras that track license plates to help. When someone is, convicted of something or they're doing an investigation. But when investigators searched his phone, they found a group text with several other officers from the Charlotte-Mecklenburg Police Department. Now, some of those officers reportedly in that group text, they were competing to see who could pull over the most black people. The messages also reportedly included repeated use of the N-word and racist comments about use of force and shooting black residents. Now, one person familiar with the messages described the group chat as sounding like a Klan rally. And now there are questions about, what that could mean for people arrested by these officers. Here's what one legal expert had to say. Let's listen.
4: We're still looking at the criminal aspect that could be there as well. So what do we need to do in terms of was it just your racist comments? Mm-hmm. I think that's the first step. But what was reported in there that they were making comments about attempting to see who could pull over the most black drivers. That's going to be problematic when looking at this as well, because now you're looking at opening up your door to some 1983 type of claim. Have you violated their civil rights? And so I think it opens the door for a number of avenues. You really are just trying to pick your own adventure at that moment.
2: The thing I hate about cases like this is, number one, I don't know any of the officers' names. Officers' names put out there?
1: Not yet.
2: Yeah, we don't know any of the officers' names. And these people can, either get fired or resign and just end up in other police forces somewhere in North Carolina.
0: In the country.
2: This is a big to-do about nothing.
1: Yeah.
2: You know what I mean? Like, people like this should be put on blast, and they shouldn't be allowed to work in law enforcement anymore.
0: But my question is for the people that got pulled over because they were black, right? Can those cases be overturned? Can they be reopened? Mm.
1: So, yes, that's the thing that they're debating right now, because all of those cases now essentially need to be reviewed again, right?
0: Absolutely.
1: Because if an officer was targeting someone because of their race, that raises questions about, their civil rights and what the nature of that pullover was for in the first place. So some of those cases could be thrown out. And so I think that's where they are now, going back to kind of review that. But I think first and foremost, they're still in the stages of kind of like seeing if these officers are going to lose their job. Right now, they're just suspended.
0: Like Charlamagne said, if you don't know the officers' names, I can't even see if that's the guy that pulled me over because
1: you don't
0: of this
1: know
0: thing
1: yet. The police department has not confirmed the details of the messages, but they do say they will not tolerate the behavior and the damages to the community's trust. So we will continue to follow that.
0: And maybe I didn't hear, but how did they get the messages?
1: They were looking for the flock cameras. One officer was literally looking. He looked at the flock cameras, and so the investigators started going through his phone.
0: Oh.
1: And they found the group messages on his cell phone, and that's how they were hip to all the stuff that was happening inside that group text. Yeah.
3: So crazy.
2: Insane.
1: Okay, and do you guys remember Dajon Love, right?
2: What the hell is your problem, boy?
3: Dajon
2: Love?
3: We're
2: doing a whole goddamn show.
1: Y'all remember Dajon Love? He was the NFL player accused of scamming dozens of women.
0: Yes.
1: Okay.
0: Yeah. So he said he played for the 49ers.
1: Yes. So he is now the subject of a new Netflix documentary. It's going to be called...
0: Wow. Netflix is going to do a documentary on everything.
2: Except The Breakfast Club.
3: right.
2: Except their live daily show.
3: What?
2: Yes.
1: Well, this one, you guys, is going to be called Untold Wide Deceiver. Okay? It's about
2: what?
1: a wide deceiver.
0: Oh, so the wide receiver, wide deceiver. I get it. Yeah, play on words.
1: Right.
0: All right.
1: So it's about him. He's the man that, said he played for the 49ers. He was a wide receiver. But this time, it's going to be focused on the women, because as many as 60 women have reportedly come forward saying they were scammed by him. We know he went through great lengths to make his story believable. He wore 49 49ers uniform. He posted himself catching footballs.
0: He did training sessions and all that.
1: Training sessions. He had a fake birthday cake saying that the 49ers sent it to him.
2: Those women not about to get no sympathy from nobody. All they about to do is reinforce the stereotype that women don't know nothing about sports.
5: You damn right. You got that. Okay.
2: 60 women that clearly have never watched an NFL game in their life.
5: So crazy. And then why would they be giving him money in the first place if he was a 49er? Like, I
1: listen,
5: don't
1: he said that he had some investments, and if they wanted to get in on it, he would, you know, change their life.
5: So is he participating in his documentary?
1: So that is the thing. I don't think he's participating in the documentary. I think it's going to be about his story and the women and what he said to the women and all of those things. So
5: I'm like, that's crazy if he making money off this too.
1: Yeah, no, I don't think he's part, because right now he's currently sitting in jail.
5: Right. I'm
1: He's also he was arrested in August. He's facing federal fraud charges. He's being held until trial. His trial is slated to start December 15th. He's pled not guilty. But if he's convicted, guys, he could face 20 years in prison.
2: Are people going to care by the time this documentary comes out? Like, I think sometimes, you know, things are so for the moment. And, you know, these executives get excited and they go in there and they green light these things. But then by the time this documentary comes out, are people going to care about this?
0: I think people will care because it's so interesting. I think people will care about this one.
2: Is it really that interesting?
0: Yeah, it is interesting.
5: Like this, just like Reese Teaser. Remember when Reese Teaser was like, I don't know who I'm marrying. And she had that 50-part story on TikTok. And then
2: she got a book deal.
5: Wrote a book. Yeah. The book is out. We moved on from the story.
2: That's right.
5: You know what I mean? They hopped on it because she did all that press. But like, who's really buying the book now? It's like that was in the moment.
2: That's right.
5: You know, women get deceived every day by men that they date.
0: I think it's a little different because he said he played for 49ers and he did all the training sessions, and a lot of dudes is out there like, yeah, good for them. And then a lot of women are like, yo, that's effed up. So I think it brings a different story.
2: If I was the 49ers, I wouldn't want my name, likeness, or nothing like mentioned in this documentary. Yeah. Say he pretended to be part of a football team.
5: Exactly.
2: Everything don't need a damn documentary, okay? Documentaries are to educate and inform, to raise awareness and drive change, to preserve history. I don't need the Dejan love story, okay? Yeah. A 15-minute YouTube video on the situation is enough. and that might be too long. I might watch the first three or four and be like, man, what the hell? First 3 or 4 minutes and just turn it off.
1: Yeah. Well, we don't have a release date yet. We just know it's in the works. So, you know, when that comes out, Wide Deceiver is what it's going to be called again, guys. Okay. All right. Well, that is your front page news.
2: That sounds like a fat scammer. Is he fat?
0: No.
1: No.
0: No.
1: He's not ashamed,
2: though. Wide deceiver. Boy, y'all, so one of y'all fat people better not be out here scamming folks. I'm going to call you a wide deceiver.
0: My goodness.
1: All right. All right. All right. 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
0: All right. Now, when we come back, we have the president and CEO of the International African American Museum in South Carolina.
2: Charleston, South Carolina, boy.
0: Dr. Tonya Matthews.
2: That's
0: We're going to be talking to her next. They're having homecoming this weekend. She's going to break that. What's that? What it's all about.
2: What
0: the
2: are
0: event.
2: You saying? What the hell are you even saying?
0: She's
2: going
0: right to break
2: now? Down. Like you're having a stroke.
0: She's going to break down all the details of homecoming, and she's going to break it all down when we come back, all right? Breakfast Club, good morning.
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14: Make sure to give yourself plenty of time if you're heading down from Conway. There's a pretty serious accident in Red Hill. It's on 501 southbound after 544, and there is jammed up traffic very heavy from before 701 toward that point. Rick Dixon, right now traffic.
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16: This is a News 13 Network weather update. I'm meteorologist Frank Johnson. Very warm weather will continue through the end of the week. Our forecast for tonight, mainly clear and mild, a low of 66 degrees. For tomorrow, plenty of sunshine and warm, could be close to record highs with a high of 86. And on Friday, partly sunny and still very warm with a high of 84. 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
21: We going to Lolly's. We going to Lolly's.
0: Facebook says it's the battery, your neighbor says it's the starter, your brother-in-law says it's definitely the transmission, and YouTube, well, YouTube says it's 6 different things in a 47-minute long video. 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
1: This is my neighborhood. This is where I'm
2: from. You're checking out The Breakfast Club.
3: Morning, everybody. It's DJ Envy, Just Hilarious, Charlamagne Tha God. We are The Breakfast Club. Lola Rose is here as well. We got a special guest in the building.
4: Yes, indeed.
3: Dr. Tonya M. Matthews. Welcome.
5: Hello, hello.
3: How are you feeling?
5: I am well today. I am well.
3: You have your homecoming this weekend?
5: Oh.
4: And introduce her right. She's the president and CEO of the International African American Museum.
5: Don't play with her.
4: In Charleston, South Carolina.
3: There we go.
4: Carolina.
3: About to.
5: Yes. There we go.
3: I'm talking about her homecoming this weekend. I would like, to, I was going, right. I wanted to go, but this is my homecoming weekend.
5: Listen, I understand. It's the season. It is homecoming season.
3: So tell us what you do for the museum.
5: Yeah. So I am the president and CEO of the museum. I have the humbling privilege of leading an amazing team. So of course, you know, we steward the stories, all of the stories, the real stories, the truth, the authentic stories. You know, those stories they keep talking about we shouldn't be telling to the children. Yeah, those are stories we got. So we talk about that at the museum. We are located right at the site of the nation's largest transatlantic slave trading port. But I want to know, for folks who are coming thinking it's going to be all sad and heavy, we do this amazing thing, which is we tell our stories, but we never forget the joy. Okay, we never forget the triumph. We never forget the victory. We don't forget the struggle. There's no victory without struggle. So it's all in there, but we have all the feels, right? And so that's why it makes sense for us to do our own homecoming.
3: I was asking about attendance, right, with the museum. And the reason I ask is, you know, I have six kids, and I remember when I was a kid, we would have to go to museums a certain amount of times a year, right? I don't know if it was a school trip or whatever it was, we had to. But I'm thinking about it now, and my kids are not forced to go with school trips anymore. Like, my son just went camping and hiking, and I'm like, well, why? He didn't go to a museum. So I was wondering, how is attendance with museums? And are more and more kids coming, or is it less?
5: Yeah, so we are a little bit of an outlier, I think, because we're still a newbie on the block. We got that that new car smell, so we've had more than 500,000 visitors come to the museum, so really excited about that. But your point about school kids and school groups going to museums is a real thing, right? You know, even with, like you were saying, when I was growing up, it was considered part of education, right? It's part of the curriculum. You go there, you read it in the book, then you see it in real life. And now it sometimes skews to reward for good behavior, right? Like, we're going to have a fun kind of thing, which is just as good because we want kids to think of museums as being fun places. But when you take us out of that necessity conversation, right, we need to be part of the education. So one of the things we have at the museum is there is a portion of our funding that is dedicated to underwriting the cost of field trips. So this may also be a reason why we do have a really strong school group population that comes in, because we can at least support the cost of admission. Every once in a while, we got a little bus money, too. So I think knocking down the cost, just emphasizing we want to be a part of everything you all are doing. And of course, you know, for teachers, my mother's an educator, the museum is tagged for the teachers. So if this is what your kids are studying right now, this is the section you go to. If this is what they study in next year, this is the section you go to. But I think it's important. We need the kids to go outside. Folks, they need to go outside in that part too. But also, you know, museums, because sometimes not everybody's a classroom kid. I was a classroom kid, but sometimes you need kids that need to roam, right? They want to see videos. They want to see pictures.
6: Experiences.
5: They want to see people that look like them on the walls. And so I think that's a space that museums will always have.
7: Do you guys have a policy against having phones, or often do
5: you? We don't have a policy against having phones, but I would say that as far as I can tell, the museum remains undefeated. Because sometimes I go down there and I watch and I see what the kids are doing, and they're not on their phones. Now, I don't know if the teachers have set up a policy and sort of those kinds of things. But, you know, we are still only about 3.5 years old. And so we do have a lot of technology built into the museum, including like touch tables and videos. So that may also be why.
7: Okay.
5: But the other thing is, if you give a child a challenge, like, listen, you need to figure out these five things in the next 45 minutes. They actually like that. Right?
7: Yeah,
5: they sort of gamify their own experience a little bit. So,
4: Well, what is homecoming weekend for those who may not know? What is International
5: African American Museum
4: weekend? Which is happening this weekend.
5: So first, let's back it on up. We know this is homecoming season, right? Some of y'all got your plane tickets, you're trying to VVIP to universities you ain't even go to. Okay, right? But there is something behind that, right? It is cultural and historical, right? So you got your HBCUs coming up 1830s, right? And we started out imitating. You know, we built the structures we were taught to build. But then you come into the space where it's the safe space. It is the place. It's the center of community. The alumni are coming back. No. The grandbabies are coming back home, right? To show grandma what they got, where the degrees are going. You're bringing in folks. So it became a real community thing. And then after that, well, we did what we do. We got extra, right? We eliminated the military style precision of our marching bands and just started cutting up. Like the way that we do, but all of that is cultural, right? So there's a reason that honestly, Mardi Gras, Carnival, and Homecoming halftime shows at HBCUs look a lot alike, right? So that's us. So down in the Lowcountry, in South Carolina, you know, we could play that role. Like we could have our own kind of homecoming. Big shout out to all of my sister institutions in South Carolina. We did avoid our HBCU homecomings. We do understand. We're joining in the tradition. So we've got homecoming on the yard on Saturday. So we don't have a football field, but we got a yard. We going outside.
7: Right.
5: We got the vendors, the food trucks, all that set up. Some performers.
4: That's free, right?
5: That's free. Yeah. The big shout out to Royal Missionary Baptist Church, who is helping us have sponsored free admission. Big shout out to one of our honorary grand marshals, Brother Charlemagne the God, of course, South Carolina's own. So we've got that going. But for folks who like really deep dive into homecoming, you know, it's more than just the game, right? And more than just the party part.
7: I was reading some of the background info on what you're doing. And I mean, of course, you know, there's history at HBCUs, but understanding why a museum would take part made sense when I think about the history.
5: Yeah. So there's a lot of history in it. And it's about, remember, there were times, and actually it's happening right now, where there are spaces where we don't feel safe, right? Mm-hmm. This is how we take up space, right? We create places where we can just be. Some folks will call it the third space, right? You know, spaces where you can hang out and just be. And the museum has always been a part of that. But it was very cool to be able to do it, you know, amped up style, to be able to celebrate it and welcoming people home. And again, just like we do for a regular homecoming, you don't have to be from South Carolina. You don't have to be a member of the museum, though, if you come on campus and you're not yet a member of a museum.

0: Houston's wolf. What's the number? What's the percentage of?
1: Oh, it's upwards of 40%. So historians estimate upwards of 40% of all enslaved people would have come through that spot. And, you know, it's, you know, as Charlotte said, so I'm from D.C. I'm from the D.C. D.C. area. Exactly.
2: Right.
1: I spent like 8 years in Baltimore. I see you. Man. I see you. And so then I get to South Carolina. I'm like, what is this? My friends, my relatives, everybody popping up. Oh, this part, like this part, King Street, Columbia, High Point. What is happening? So yeah, if you shake the tree far enough, somebody gonna drop out. Even if your people are also attached to the islands, Envy, they gonna be some South Carolina.
3: No, my mother got family from South Carolina. My dad got family from Dominica.
2: That's funny.
3: Not Dominican Republic, Dominica, which is a Caribbean island.
1: Exactly. Right. So, you know, we are the source. That pilgrimage, that homecoming. But it also reminds us of these are the places that we need to take care of, regardless of your very, very personal, half personal degrees of separation, personal connection to these spaces. So when they talk about taking us out of the books, moving us out of our homes, out of our neighborhoods, this is why HBCUs were created, so we would have our own space for education and excellence. This is why Black museums were created. So you need to support all of your cultural institutions that are holding space.
3: We got more with Dr. Tanya Matthews when we come back. She is the president and CEO of the International African American Museum. It's their homecoming this weekend. We'll explain more. It's The Breakfast Club. Good morning.

get the party started. See you at the bar, you was hardly talking. That's when I knew that your heart was scarring. Friends to lovers need a part to star in. Like, wait, babe, let me ask your pardon. This ain't Gucci, this is Prada, darling. If you want something, you can ask me, darling. And

0: Morning, everybody. It's DJ NV, Jess Hilarious, Charlamagne Tha Guy. We are the Breakfast Club. Lauren LaRose is here as well. We're still kicking it with the president and CEO of the International African American Museum in South Carolina. Their homecoming is this weekend, Dr. Tanya Matthews. Charlamagne?
1: I want to talk to you because you mentioned something.
2: Yeah.
1: Why do you think teaching the truth about American history has become so controversial?
2: I really wish I could say I don't know. I think that there is an effort to control the narrative, right? And then you think about, you know, that saying, to the victor goes the spoils, right? You know, the winner gets to write the story of the war. And so I think that there is a false notion that understanding the truth and the complexity and frankly, the trauma of the building of this country will make us weaker, as opposed to learning those stories has always made you stronger, right? Understanding what you got over and how you got over has always made folks stronger, I think, in that space. And so, you know, I think it also is a way of disempowering folks. So you lose confidence. So you think, well, you know, there's no way we can get over this. We can't fight this. We can't beat this. If you read your history books, you'd be like, yeah, no, not our first rodeo. We do know how to do this. And I do believe that if you don't learn from your mistakes, you will repeat them until you get it right. I think it's cultural. I think it's biblical. I think it's spiritual. I think it's all of the things. And so I think one of the things that I am most anxious about right now is I can see us repeating some things, right? Like, didn't we learn this? When folks say things like, I thought we had gotten past that, that's actually what they're saying. Didn't we learn that? Didn't we understand that? Can't we recognize that, I think, when that is coming? And so I think as we do indeed move toward a more, I'm going to say the E word, toward a more equitable society, it is a challenge.

0: if folks understand their power and what they're able to do, what their ancestors did and sort of that kind of thing. And so there's a reason to hide the story if you don't want folks to understand that the power is within, that the power is community. Mm-hmm. And like I said, you know, we tell the whole story at the museum. And folks don't really leave out the museum trying to burn stuff down.
1: I love when you always say that. It's not, you always say it's not a slave museum. You say this is a story of survival.
0: It is so not. But you know, that was actually part of the debate in our origins, right? Mm-hmm. Some folks are thinking we need to tell this story. And we need to tell a story of slavery, enslavement. Black folks came to the table. They were like, yes, and. Mm-hmm. right. Yes, and. So our philosophy around that is that the story of slavery and enslavement is neither the beginning nor the end of the African-American journey. It's in the middle, right? Mm-hmm. It's in the middle. So you have to understand that part of the story to understand where we are today. But you also have to understand there was a story before that story. Mm-hmm. Like, way, America is such a young country.
1: That's right.
0: Right? We are very, very young. One of the youngest civilizations out there. That includes the civilizations, not villages, not tribes, the civilizations that were on the continent of Africa, right? Mm-hmm. That are therefore part of the building of the society. And so, you know, we do all the things. You get all the feels. You get all the feels. It's like when your grandmother says, I'm about to tell you a story. You better buckle up and grab a biscuit, okay? Listen, you are not leaving until the story is done. But you don't leave feeling, you know, sad and depressed. Yeah. You leave feeling impressed. Wow, Grandma, you went through, you did all that? Mm-hmm. And that's the sensation that we want people to take away from the museum. And they do. And I think that's the sensation people would take away from the full story of American history if we were brave enough to tell it.
2: We got more with Dr. Tanya Matthews when we come back. She is the president and CEO of the International African American Museum. It's their homecoming this weekend. We'll explain more. It's the Breakfast Club. Good morning.

0: DJ NV, Jess Hilarious, Charlamagne Tha Guy. We are the Breakfast Club. Lauren LaRose is here as well. We're still kicking it with the president and CEO of the International African American Museum in South Carolina. Their homecoming is this weekend, Dr. Tanya Matthews.
1: How do you decide what you will tell and what you won't tell? And the reason I ask is there's so much black history, so much African American history.
2: How you know?
1: But there is so much, what you display and what you don't, and how far back you go and when do you stop, right? Because you know, you can go as far as musicians and musicians in the industry. You can go for athletes. But you can also go through the slavery. So what do you decide that you're going to show and not?
3: Yeah, that's a really good question because, you know, anyone in museum world will tell you we catch smoke on that all the time, right? Because everybody has their favorite story. Mm-hmm. And if your favorite story doesn't happen to be in the museum, I'm going to hear about it. Mm-hmm. But what I have learned that that means, though, is that people only give their story to people they think will tell it well. Mm. So when I catch smoke about not including a story, I understand that someone is saying, I like what y'all are doing over here. And I think that you should be included in my stuff because I can see that and appreciate that, mm-hmm. right? So I've learned to internally, at least, flip that into a compliment. But part of what we do on this side is we think about, are there any stories that are currently not being told,
4: right?
3: Right. Mm-hmm. So that we can be another part of the story, right? Because we're not the only African-American history museum in the country. Mm-hmm. The other part we think about, is there any particular story we can tell better than someone else? Because of what? Because of where we are, because of who we're connected to, sort of those kinds of things, right? Mm-hmm. So one of the questions I would get all the time while we were building the museum is, well, how do you compare to such and such museum or such and such museum, which was code for, why do we need more than one black museum?
1: Yep.
3: That's really what that was code for,
1: mm-hmm.
3: right? And so, but after coming into the museum, people will come into our museum, any museum, and naturally compare. Not compare to say which is better, but oh, this feels so much different. I went to the Smithsonian. I went to the African American History Museum in Detroit. We have a museum in my community. Y'all are so different, mm-hmm. which is good, which goes exactly to your point. There is way too much African American history, way too much history of any culture, frankly, to fit in a single building. No matter how good you are, no matter how big your digital platform is, we don't get it all in. So we're not competitive. We are cooperative and sort of building like this entire full story. And the goal is, once you fall in love with one museum, now every time you go somewhere, you're like, you know what? I wonder what the museum scene is around here, right? Like, you know, when you read a really good book by that one author, you're like, well, what else they wrote? So that's actually what we're trying to do as a sector and as a community.
4: How hard has that become, though, with all of the money and the funding that is being removed from making sure y'all have these museum scenes? Like, I know y'all are currently going through something.
3: Yeah, so this is when I throw up the white cap. Now, listen, y'all remember when that brother threw up that white cap, right? And folk came running? Cap thrown, okay? Listen, all your brothers and sisters working at museums, we are throwing up the cap. Yes. Where y'all at? Because it is very, very real. And I think one of the things that folks need to understand is that when an organization, and I'm going to stick with museums, chooses to be nonprofit, we choose to go the nonprofit business route for a reason, which is that we do not ever want cost to be a barrier to coming in. If museums, I am included, charge what it really costs us to operate, we'd be paying Disney prices. You'd be paying Disney prices to come up in here, right? Now, you know, for my history wonks, maybe, but that's not what we're going for, right? We want folks with six kids to be able to come, you know, so to the museum. And so we work on a combination of, yes, those ticket prices, but you come in, you see, you want to support. That's where the donations come in, right? Mm-hmm. That is where philanthropy comes in. And black folks don't use the big word philanthropy all the time, but we are natural philanthropists. We've been doing it ever since we've got here. Mm-hmm. If you've ever pitched in for a rent party, gave somebody a little $10, $15 because they was going to college, you know, helped somebody out with a book.
4: Bought a dinner
3: because folks look hungry, any of that stuff. It's actually all philanthropy, right? Yep. So that's the space that we're in. And it is critical right now because, the big, quote unquote, big funders, the ones that require the press releases, you know, they are pulling back. Mm-hmm. Some because they were always uncomfortable in the space. Some because they're scared to be in the space right mm-hmm. now. Some because they've been told, get out of that space. So
2: I mean, the Trump administration did attempt to cut and dismantle federal funding for libraries and museums. They did it straight out. He signed an executive order.
3: They did, right? Yeah. And so that's in that space. And I'm of two minds, which is one, you are taxpaying citizens. Mm-hmm. And because of that, you know, I think my taxes should be able to fund some of the things that I like and maybe some of the things that I don't like because my neighbor likes something I don't like. Mm. Fine. Right. So at the end of the day, the museum community and sector, we are still in the fight, right? We're still going for what is ours, this whole thing of reclaiming. But in the meantime, cap up, brothers and sisters, mm-hmm. which means that we also have always had the power to support these institutions ourselves. Mm-hmm. And what I ultimately want is the combination of both of those things, right? I want the big resources. I want the grandmama pocketbook resources. I need all of that. But right now, clearly we're leaning into the people. And, you know, I'm always appreciative. Folks will come up and say, listen, I gave you a little something. It wasn't much, but it was what I could do. Just stop right there. I gave you a little something.
4: Right.
3: Period. You have no idea
2: right.
3: what it means. First of all, the spiritual boost alone, yeah. right, is actually enough. And that's what we've actually seen with a lot of the donations that are coming in right now. Folks are also sending in words of encouragement. So one, never second guess your gift, right? Mm-hmm. It really, really does matter. And then tell people about your gift because that matters too, right? You know, I'm here. I'm literally on message. This mm-hmm. is what I do, right? Obviously, I believe. But sometimes it's even more important if someone who's not directly connected with the museum in this way tells someone else, this is what I did. Mm-hmm. You should join me because they are not obligated actually to be in that space.
2: When people want to donate, where do they go?
3: They go to the website, www.iaamuseum.org, and there are all kinds of ways to donate. And for y'all ballers out there, we also take stock and checks with lots of zeros.
4: Just want to let you know.
3: Mm-hmm. And then, of course, for the folks who, you know, who like to have their receipts in real time, you can always mail to us as well. And our address is on the website as well.
2: And my last question.
3: Yes, sir.
2: It's called homecoming. What does coming home mean for people whose ancestors were forcibly brought to this country?
3: Yeah. So, you know, home is space and home is place. Home is the place that welcomes you in all of yourself. Home is that place. Home is the place that feeds you. Sometimes physically, sometimes spiritually. And some folks, I think, who are listening, know what it's like to have to create a home, right? Somewhere else. Or know what it's like to be pulled into a mm-hmm. home. And that's what we try to do at the museum. There are some folks definitely connected to South Carolina. Come on down to the Genealogy Center. We will help you prove it. There are some folks who will feel the ancestors, you know, when they come into that space. And there are some folks who are wandering. I'm looking for a space that looks like me, wants me there, and welcomes me into that space. That is homecoming. That is why we're bringing those images out to share their full stories, because they did live. But that is also why I get to come to places like this and talk to the nation about, this is the place that you can call home. Come visit, come see, come feel welcomed. We might even give you a biscuit. But
1: that's right.
3: But then after that, also then think about supporting us and go back home and support the organization that looks a bit like us mm-hmm. in your own hometown.
2: That's right. Dr. Tanya yes. Matthews.
1: That's right. Thank you so much for joining us.
2: See y'all at homecoming this weekend.
1: That's right. Absolutely. Dr. Tanya Matthews. It's the Breck what?
4: I just love the word homecoming.
3: Exactly.
4: I'm so happy.
1: which homecoming are you going to this weekend?
4: I don't know. Probably the museum.
2: Why are you lying?
4: Here to support our homecoming. Sure. Why don't we throw into another one?
2: Because you asked everybody you were going to another
4: one. I said I love homecoming.
1: All right. It's the Breakfast Club.
4: Thank you for joining us.

0: Morning, everybody. It's DJ Envy, Jess Hilarious, Charlamagne the Guy. We are the Breakfast Club. Let's get to the latest with Lauren.
1: Lauren becoming a straight fan. She gets them from somebody that knows somebody.
2: She gets the details.
3: I'm the homegirl that knows a little bit about everything.
2: She be having the latest on this.
4: The latest with Lauren LaRosa.
2: Sometimes you have facts, sometimes you have details, sometimes you have a little bit of everything.
1: Well, it's the latest.
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3: Talk to me. So Young Miami, y'all know she is out making the rounds right now. She is promoting her album Watch This, which will be dropping next Friday, October 23rd. But while she's out here on this promotion tour, she is confronting any and everybody that has something to say.
1: Period.
3: Starting with L'Oreal at the Morning Hustle show. So L'Oreal.
6: Dropping the clues bombs for L'Oreal, man.
3: Yes.
6: L'Oreal. That's fam right there. All fam, no flam right there.
3: What's up, L'Oreal? So L'Oreal, Kyle, and Alton, that's the crew that she's with. They were doing Young Miami's interview, and Young Miami wanted to have a conversation about some comments that she heard L'Oreal make. Let's take a listen to Carisha confronting L'Oreal.
7: You got a real familiar voice. So I heard you talking about me one time. I was just like, damn, every time I go to this one radio station, whenever my name come up, you just always got something negative to say. I'm like, why is this woman on radio, like, just always constantly got something to say every time it's something about me, which I feel like is weird. So it's like, you are one of the ones that would have to, like, watch this.
8: I don't feel like every time, maybe you might have caught comments, but I even sat down and spoke with Too Short about your record and why people are coming at you as a female.
7: Why you was coming at me as a female?
8: I don't feel like I came at you, but if I did and you feel like any kind of way, I want to have more of a
7: positive.
8: Because
7: I was
8: going to
7: call up on a radio station.
8: Okay, and what was the thing that I said that bothered you?
7: I don't really recall. It was like multiple things. It was like multiple occasions. I just remember your voice because I was like, I'm gonna call up that one day.
8: Yeah,
7: but I'm here now.
8: Well, so. I'm glad that you're here because we got good questions to ask you. Because I am biased on each way. I am a fan in one way, and at the same time, I'm gonna give the opinion and bring up what other people say as well. That's just my job.
7: Okay.
8: But I don't have anything personal against
7: you. It's so personal. You have
8: it's
7: very
8: not.
7: Strong
8: There's
7: opinion.
8: Nothing personal. And I do listen to Spend That. I've seen you perform numerous times. I actually said you was grinding this year. Thank you for giving us, or me, the opportunity, despite whatever you might have heard.
6: All I hear is great radio.
1: That. Yeah, I like that.
6: All I hear is great radio. I hear a person, L'Oreal, who made comments, and I hear an artist, Young Miami, who heard the comments, didn't like the comments, and guess what they're doing that none of y'all ever do? Talking to each other face to face.
1: Healthy. Very,
6: you know
1: very
6: what I'm
1: healthy.
6: Saying?
3: And I will say, this is just the clip that's circulating. Sorry, Jess. This is clip that's circulating, but if you watch the full, they push through. They have a great interview after this. L'Oreal does what she do. She get to the questions.
0: And L'Oreal's
3: the
0: not,
3: she
0: she's
3: wants
0: not going
3: to
0: stop.
3: She's
0: going to continue to ask them questions.
3: And I also went back and looked at some of her other commentary about Young Miami. In a Too Short interview, she does defend the song. When she talked about Young Miami winning the podcast award, she was just honest that she didn't think Young Miami should have won it. And she brought up the rumor about her dating Stephon Diggs.
1: Right.
3: She was honest in that situation too. So I think, you know, it is, it's like you hear some things and it will stick with you. And Young Miami was honest about that.
0: I also love when somebody says something about somebody and it sticks with somebody and they bring it up immediately. Yep. They never forget it.
3: Yep.
0: And y'all know how I am. Somebody says something about me, I'm ready to fire.
3: Yeah. We know.
1: Whether it was 20 years ago.
0: Yeah, 15 years, because it's how you feel. Mm-hmm. I might not remember everything you said, but I know you said something.
6: You should remember what I said, though, because it makes it hit harder. And then when you sit down with the person, you're like, remember you said X, Y, and Z?
1: But see, that's what happened with Sexy Red. I couldn't remember what I said about
0: it. Because
1: you
0: said so much.
1: And she couldn't remember either. But after like 5 minutes, everything was cool. Like, you know, I took accountability for whatever I said. But that's what I love about L'Oreal and that whole exchange. Mm-hmm. She was like, look, if I said anything that made you feel a type of way, I'm sorry. I'm just doing my job.
3: Yes.
1: I have to bring up the things that other people say. I liked it on both ends.
3: There, you know, I saw some blogs grabbing L'Oreal's boss man D-Lo comments about Young Miami to say, like, maybe this is what Young Miami was talking about. Let's take a listen to L'Oreal talking about Young Miami canceling her appearance on Boss Man D-Lo's tour.
8: Young Miami has backed out of the tour. It was supposed to be the Motion Party tour.
9: Yeah.
8: She backed out, and they're saying the reason why she backed out is because she's trying to focus on her highly anticipated debut solo album. You know, do you think that this is making her have a bad rep? You keep backing out of things. I get you got a good big song, but those big songs don't last too long. I definitely think that she thinks she's bigger than the program.
9: Yeah.
8: Like when she signed on to do this tour, what you think?
9: Man.
8: Spend That wasn't spinning
9: it
8: that.
9: It wasn't spinning like
8: it
9: that.
8: It wasn't spinning like that. And I feel like she probably feels like she's bigger than Boss Man D-Lo.
9: Maybe. That's a dirty game. She could have did this weeks ago.
8: How are you feeling about her if you're Boss Man D-Lo?
9: I'm angry.
8: We got beef. I'm putting out
9: we
8: a
9: got beef 2 days before the tour.
8: I'm putting out a diss track. No, I'm putting a diss track out.
1: Yeah, yeah, so I definitely would have, like, called up Dale, said something as soon as I sat down.
3: That was back in July. Bossman D-Lo did postpone the tour after Young Miami backed out, but he was able to go on tour after that. But Young Miami said then, and she said again in this interview, that it wasn't her thinking she was bigger than the program. Mm-hmm. She only had Spin That, and she wanted to really go work on some music so that when she did get back on stage, she was able to have a plethora of songs and a performance.
1: And things happen. Yeah, I respect that. Yeah. Absolutely.
3: Yeah, they also got into Lisa Rae's comments about Spin That. So for those of you guys who don't remember, Lisa Rae was asked about Young Miami's Spin That.
1: Love me some Lisa Rae.
3: Yeah, me too. But Carisha didn't really care for her comments too much either. Let's take a listen to Carisha on Lisa Rae.
7: What's so crazy is you watch the Players Club?
8: Yeah.
7: Exactly. So I wanted to recreate the scene in the dressing room. Because, you know, it was like...
8: She got her ass beat.
7: No, Diamond. Well,
8: Diamond beat that.
7: She put that ass in. You know, I just wanted to put like a little spice up the video. But it's like, to say that about a song, and you did a whole, girl, you was Diamond in the Players Club. What are we talking about?
8: So how they going to talk about your song? It was NDIRE too, that also.
7: It's just music, but... So, like, the movie is like, what, you just an actor? You were just acting in the movie?
8: She was stripping.
7: Why would you play that role?
8: Exactly. I thought. Did you think she at least did good in the role?
7: She did good.
1: Ate the role down.
3: Yeah.
1: Ate the role down. Just like Young Miami ate Spin That. You know what I mean?
3: I think it's just, it's art. I mean, it's art for both of them.
1: Yeah.
3: Lisa Rae was basically challenging Carisha and saying, because she had did a dance. You know, she did the dance and posted it online. Mm-mm. And Lisa Rae said while she was doing it, she heard the words and she was like, whoa, wait, hold on. But... She was saying to Young Miami, do you really believe this or you really support this? Or is it just you seeing them and you want to show them that you're seeing them and it's just your art? And I think she answered it there.
1: Yeah.
3: You know?
1: Yeah.
3: But yeah, so shout out to Carisha. Watch this. She said everybody going to be watching this when it drops. It drops October 23rd, which is next Friday. So yeah. We'll see how it goes.
0: All right. Well, that is the latest. Lauren is brought to you by?
3: It's brought to you by Top Dog Law. You guys get the latest from me. Now you can get the latest from Top Dog Law. 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
0: All right. Charlamagne, who are you giving your donkey to?
6: I'm just going to read y'all the headline. Florida man shoots Uber, eats driver in the butt. Let's discuss. Four after the hour.
0: Cannot say that. Oh. Can we play Carisha now, please? Let's get in a Carisha record. Ode to Jeezy. It's the Breakfast Club. Good morning.
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3: We in the Bronx.
4: Yeah. What are you talking about?
3: Suck mud. Yeah. Y'all not shutting us down. We in the Concourse with it.
5: The craziest people in America come from the Bronx and all the...
6: He lied.
7: Why does the Sunshine State consistently produce such strange news?
8: If I catch y'all ass in traffic, I'm with her, Virginia. Y'all gonna suck.
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5: Donkey of the Day for Thursday, October 15th, goes to a Florida man named Kushalin Sharatuya. I have no idea what I just said. I have absolutely no idea what I just said. This man's name looks like the last line you read on the eye chart, okay? I have no idea what I'm even looking at, but this man is from Florida. And what does your Uncle Charlotte say? The craziest people in America come from the Bronx and all of Florida, and today is no exception, okay? I also want my beautiful Breakfast Club listeners to know that your Uncle Charlotte had bad, okay? I think as I age gracefully, I'm developing some form of dyslexia because my sense of humor... sees what it wants to see. It's like God knows my heart and my sense of humor, and he's always trying to make me laugh, or she's always trying to make me laugh. For example, I saw this story this morning, and I read the headline four times and got so excited because I thought the headline read, Florida man shoots Uber, eats driver in the butt for flirting with his girlfriend. I said to myself, what? Like, I couldn't wait to read the story. I was praying it was video. I literally said to myself, this man shot an Uber and then ate the driver in the butt? What kind of ferocious, freaky Florida foolishness is this? I had so many questions. I was wondering why he shot the Uber. I wanted to know, what did the car do? How do you just eat the driver's butt afterward? Like, what kind of... I was really confused, okay? But I had the headline all wrong.
12: So excited.
5: All right? The man didn't shoot an Uber and eat the driver in the butt. He allegedly shot an Uber Eats driver in the butt.
1: Okay? Oh.
5: My English teacher mother would be so upset at me. Punctuation matters. Reading comprehension matters. Not having a sixth sense of humor matters, okay? Because one version of this story is attempted murder. The other sounds like a deleted scene from a Diddy party, okay? But I digress, all right? According to authorities, an Uber Eats driver delivered food to a woman at an apartment complex in Miami. Mm. Apparently, he thought the woman was attractive because about an hour later, he came back, okay? He came back to get her phone number, and this happened. Let's go to Local 10 News for the report, please.
13: Holding you with no bonds on count one.
14: No bond for 33-year-old Colson Sarultuya as he faced a Miami-Dade County judge on two separate cases with charges to include attempted murder to drug possession and trafficking narcotics.
13: One of them is attempted felony murder, a first-degree felony, which is a crime punishable by life in prison if you're found guilty. Then you have a second case for trafficking in amphetamines or MDMA.
14: Miami-Dade police said the charges all stem from an incident that happened here at the Pearl Dayland Luxury Apartments. It was Monday, just after 3:30 in the morning. Investigators said an Uber Eats driver made a delivery to a woman at the building and took a liking to her. While he left, he later returned in hopes of getting that woman's phone number. While he was unsuccessful, police said as he was walking back to his car, he was approached by Sarultuya, who was with the woman, as he forced that driver to the ground at gunpoint, pistol whipped him, and ultimately shot him.
13: He actually shot the victim in the buttocks, I believe, because he was talking to a female who I think he knew.
15: Unless he was trying to make a physical entrance or breach his home, you know, I can't see there being a need for that.
14: The delivery driver drove himself to the hospital where he is expected to survive his injury. Meanwhile, Sarultuya and the woman took off before police arrived. Ultimately, they track him down to his apartment where he was arrested.
5: Now, I tell y'all every day that I'm not the highest grade of weed in the dispensary, so I just don't understand the logic of you being so concerned about a man getting your woman's phone number that you would do something that is absolutely going to take you away from your girl for at least 20 to 30 years. Okay, think about that, all right? Imagine being so afraid another man might take your woman, so you put yourself in a position where you're not going to be able to take your woman nowhere, okay? And here's what I don't understand about jealousy and rage, okay? If your girlfriend doesn't want the Uber Eats driver, then what's the problem? Let her tell him no. And if she does want the Uber Eats driver, shooting him and eating his butt, is it gonna make her want you more? Okay, you can't pistol whip your way into a healthy relationship, and you damn sure don't build trust just because you ate some butt. Now, I know no actual butt was eaten in the making of this story, but my brain won't let it go, so just bear with me. Now, if you heard the news report, then you heard when they searched whatever his name is, Cushion Lund's apartment, okay, they allegedly discovered a bunch of drugs, bunch of money, and what investigators described as a drug packaging operation. So you mean to tell me this man allegedly had a whole drug operation going on, and he decided to shoot somebody over the man wanting his girlfriend's phone number? You had a whole criminal enterprise happening, allegedly, okay? A whole drug business, allegedly, that you probably didn't want law enforcement knowing anything about, yet you made your own block hot. This is why I don't be wanting to hear the rhetoric that women are too emotional to lead, okay? Because clearly men can't control their emotions either. How you got all this illegal activity going on, and you decide the most important thing to do that day was confront and eat the butt of an Uber Eats driver, allegedly, okay? I don't want to tell y'all how to commit crimes because I have no problem with y'all going to prison, but if you're allegedly involved in illegal activity, you probably shouldn't do things that attract the police. You actually didn't get caught. You volunteered for this prison sentence, okay? And eating the butt of the Uber Eats driver was just practice for what the next 30 years of your life is going to look like, okay? My brothers, emotional control is so important. You can be intelligent enough to make money, even if it's dirty, disciplined enough to run a business, even if it's illegal, and ambitious enough to build something for yourself, even if it's a drug operation. But if you can't control your emotions, you can destroy everything in a matter of seconds. Now, I don't know whether this man is guilty of the drug charges. That's for the courts to determine, and the shooting allegations have to be proven too. But if what the police are alleging is true, this guy is a perfect example of how one stupid decision can expose every other stupid decision you've been making. And that's the moral of the story, ladies and gentlemen. Sometimes the biggest threat to everything you've built isn't somebody trying to take it from you. It's you. Okay? Your ego, your jealousy, your temper, your inability to walk away from something that doesn't deserve your attention. Nobody forced this man to confront the driver with a gun. Nobody forced him to allegedly shoot anybody. And nobody forced him to turn a situation that could have ended with a simple rejection into a criminal investigation. And the saddest part is the girlfriend can still order Uber and have another driver eating her butt tomorrow. Please let Remy Ma give Cushlin Sharatuya the biggest hee-haw.
0: Hee-haw, hee-haw. You stupid motherfucker. Are you dumb?
5: It is a crazy world we live in.
6: Yo, I don't know why that's so funny to me.
5: People are crazy.
6: Damn, y'all.
5: What?
6: Charlotte, no butt was eaten in the making of the crime, you know?
10: Now, I get it. Shooting in the butt was far.
6: Mm-hmm.
10: But you come to my house.
6: Mm-hmm.
10: You deliver your Uber package.
6: Uh-huh.
10: You leave. Then you come back to my house unannounced.
6: Mm-hmm.
10: And I'm supposed to just take that?
5: Did you miss the part where he had a whole drug operation going on in the house?
6: Whole drug.
10: Besides the drug operation.
5: No, you can't. Okay, now, okay. See, this is why you be getting your butt eaten randomly.
10: What?
5: You know what I meant.
10: I don't know what you meant.
6: I know what you mean. Like, what are you talking about?
10: Forget it. All right, that's the donkey today. Up next,
6: damn.
10: Just Fix My Mess. 800-585-1051. 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Good morning.
6: Yeah.
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23: 501 is pretty heavy and slow in toward Conway. That backup begins before 16th Avenue and continues through Red Hill, heading toward Myrtle Ridge Drive. There's an accident called out for going northbound, but that's going to add to your delays at Myrtle Ridge Drive itself, and southbound delays take you toward Highway 31 after that.
20: 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Today's forecast, partly sunny with a slight chance of traffic. Tomorrow's forecast, partly sunny with a severe chance of what's that noise? If your car's acting up, let Honest Tom's Auto Care in North Myrtle Beach take a look. 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
25: This is a News 13 Network weather update. I'm meteorologist Hannah Rahner. Temperatures are mild at the coast. We're starting in the upper 60s to around 70 degrees. Other parts of Horry County are still cool and comfortable this morning in the mid-60s. Temperatures will be above average. We'll make it to the mid-80s. Mostly sunny skies and mid-60s overnight. Stay tuned to News 13 in this radio.
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1: It's the real deal. Help me. 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
3: 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I'ma fix it. 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
4: Fix my mess.
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5: Morning, everybody. It's DJ Envy, Jess Hilarious, Charlamagne Tha God. We are the Breakfast Club. We got John on the line. John, what's your question for Jess?
6: Hey, John.
7: Jess, how you doing? You guys doing, Charlamagne, Envy? What's happening?
6: Good.
7: Jess, here's the situation, right? I got a divorce some years ago, but we have a kid together.
6: Okay.
7: I left this girl is very narcissistic. She's like, when would you talk about it all the time? She does all kind of crazy. She tells people all kind of crazy things about me that's not true. Really, what she does, she tells people I do. But the situation I have now is we went to court. We got this whole big settlement about how we parent our child.
6: Mm-hmm.
7: But the problem is she won't let me parent my child. She won't let me talk to him on the phone, making noises. She's holding these grudges from old things because I left her. She's telling my kid all kind of crazy things about me. My son tells me everything she says, and my kid is going through all kinds. My kid actually told me that he feels his heart beating fast when he has to go to his mother. When I tell you that hurt me when he told me that, he said he gets, my son, a 9-year-old kid, said he gets anxiety when he goes back to his mother.
6: Jesus.
7: And she's just like, I'm hearing people, his friends' parents, you know, talking about saying, she's talking about me and telling me all kind of stuff in front of my son. She's doing all kind of stuff, making him feel certain ways. She actually told my

0: me all the time. I just don't remember, which is I never put my hands on my towel ever.
1: Okay, so are and, you? Have you taken any legal action? Like, are you going through the courts?
0: Yeah.
1: Or are you just like handling this? Okay.
0: The crazy thing is that I got a lawyer. I go to the courts. I'm one that know about the system, the court system, and how to, you know, do my work. I even did my own divorce, but. I've gone to them, and it's no matter what I have done, no matter what I've shown them, I keep my receipts. I show them. It's like the system here is built against the men. They have done absolutely nothing. They let her get away with everything, and the minute she says something, they reprimand me, which is lies that she's telling anyway. Yeah. And I know a lot of people say, yeah, that's what you say, but I actually have the receipts for everything.
1: Yeah.
0: And I don't know what to do anymore. It's like I'm going through all this drama with her, and my kid is going through all this drama,
1: right,
0: and she just won't grow up. I think it's mostly because she's much younger than me, but
1: it's okay. Thanks for burying the lead. You said much younger than you. How younger than you is she? How much younger?
0: 17 years. But she's not young, though. She's not young. She's grown. She's in her 40s, you know. So,
1: okay, when you met her, how old was she?
0: About 30.
1: Okay, and how old are you? You know, if you don't mind me asking.
0: I was 17 years older.
1: No, don't give me no damn math problems. How old were you? Shoot.
0: I was 17. I see 30.
1: So you were 47 when you met her. Like, she was 30, you were 47. Okay, I understand. So you do.
0: I don't think that's crazy.
1: No. I mean, no. It is. It's because she was grown when you met her. She's grown now. So she should be way past all the childish-ish. And I do understand. However, how long were you with her before you actually had a baby with her? Because she could have been dealing with mental health issues. She could have been crazy like this, honestly.
0: She actually, I did learn a lot about after I divorced her, because she actually, like, kind of kidnapped my son, and I had to actually get an investigator to find her and find out information about her. But she did have a very traumatic childhood growing up, terribly traumatic.
1: And obviously she hasn't dealt with it. Obviously she hasn't gotten therapy. She hasn't gotten
0: She has an issue. She has an issue with men. She has an issue with just anybody just being authoritative. She tried to with me, tried to actually be wanted to grow up, but she wasn't ready to grow up. You know, mentally.
1: Right.
0: You know,
1: right.
0: She wanted to be different, but when she got different, she wanted to be married. But when she got married, she didn't understand what marriage entails.
1: Yeah.
0: And it's just too much for her. And I got it. I got that. But
1: okay.
0: I mean, we're grown. We're grown, and we got to get past.
1: Yes, but if somebody has never, learned or was properly taught how to be grown, they don't know. You know what I'm saying? And I'm not justifying any of her actions. And I actually do apologize for calling her crazy, because after you just told me what I was already thinking, yeah, she had to have a crazy upbringing. You know, I want to stop using the C word. An unfortunate, a traumatic upbringing. Her childhood did not go the way a childhood should go for a child, you know, and now she's carrying this over into her adult life. And now she's a mom, and now she's a wife, and she hasn't even worked out traumatic issues from when she was a child. So now this is all spilling over, and to you, it's just like, she just won't grow up. Well, how does she grow up?
0: She won't grow up.
1: Have you ever sat down and actually had a conversation with her, or are y'all way past that?
0: Man, listen, I've had so many conversations in the past. She has specifically admitted that she feels like she's somewhat of a sociopath, and she lies a lot and all this stuff.
1: Yeah.
0: And now the kids, she doesn't really like the kids. They're very disrespectful to her. I told her she has two kids and I have one with her. And I always told her, like, you know, your relationship with the kids, they're going to be disrespectful to you. They respect the shit me, but they're very disrespectful to her. And she thinks it's me that's doing it. I'm like, it's not me. It's how you communicate with your kids. You can't be arguing with your kids at four and expect them to grow up respecting you. They're going to be arguing with you more.
1: Yeah,
0: you
1: know, honestly.
0: It's these things that she doesn't understand, and her parenting skills was always the biggest problem with us. And it's just, I just don't know what to do now, because everybody thinks, like, you know, I'm one of them guys, trust me, I'm a street dude. I never talk to nobody about nothing. I always kept my issues to myself and dealt with it. But I'm even past that now. I got like, I don't even know what to do anymore.
1: You got to the point where you need some help.
0: Right. I got.

0: to the point where I was talking. I was so afraid to talk to people. Not afraid, but didn't want people in my business.
1: Right.
0: I started talking to goddamn Claude.
1: You started talking to who?
0: The AI, yeah. Claude.
1: Oh, man. ChatGPT. You've been talking to ChatGPT about your
0: Believe it or not. He actually gave me some great advice of things to do, believe it or not.
1: That's amazing. What did he help you with? What did he tell you?
0: He helped get a lot of things out of my mind and how I'm seeing things and told me what I should do as far as who I should reach out to.
1: Yeah.
0: He got some people for me to, like, look into without me prompting him. He really was concerned and had, like, actually statistics of things like this that happened. And he kind of helped me out a little bit. You know, I'm not crazy where I'm getting into the ChatGPT thing like that. But He did move it. That's why I'm talking to you. He got me to that point.
1: Well, I actually do love that because look at the growth. You went from not telling nobody nothing to talking to, you know, AI therapist, and now you're talking to me, you know, and it's only going to get better for you as well.
0: I got your book and everything.
1: I appreciate that. Yes, you need to read it. She needs to read it too. But before she reads it, she needs to go sit down with the therapist herself. She needs professional help. And her kids, I'm so sorry, but her kids need to give her grace. You know what I mean? I know you all out of grace to give her, but she just needs to heal from whatever she went through in her childhood. Apparently, it has made her tumultuous.
0: And the thing about, you know, the trait of a narcissist, because especially with the way I was, I never said nothing to nobody. You know, I learned about this narcissistic thing about how these people, like, they give off this innocent thing and always makes everybody look to be, like, the bad person. And she has gone around and told everybody all this lunatic stuff about me that now I'm sitting around trying to defend myself. I'm in the middle of, should I even bother to defend myself? And tell the truth to people, or should I just let these people look at me like I'm crazy? And I was always one that lived off my name. She knows.
1: Yeah, listen, let people. You don't got nothing to prove to nobody. You know what you do. It's okay. Let them people think that. And if they in their right mind, they know that something wrong with her. You know what I'm saying? So it's okay.
0: Well, man, listen. If you meet this girl, you would probably believe it too.
1: That's what I'm saying. Pro. So don't worry about your reputation. There's so many other things that you need to worry about, brother. But I do appreciate you reaching out to me, being vulnerable enough to let me know what's going on, you know, to share your mess and everything. And I hope I further confirmed what you've been saying. I mean, you know, what you already know. Like, she just needs to, at this point, it's her. It's nothing else that you can do, you know. And unless she is causing the children harm in any way, physically or mentally, she still has to be allowed to be a mother. You know what I mean? She's going to bash you. You just got to prepare your kids for that, because she's going to do that until she gets help. That's all.
0: That's the thing I really want to ask you. Prepare the kids. Should I talk to my son more about what he's seeing? Because he's looking at, she could convince him that something's wrong with his dad. But that's the problem here. That's where I have the problem. Do I discuss this with my son?
1: Yeah, you do. You do. Because you have to tell the truth without... Yeah. Without bashing her, you have to tell the truth to your kids.
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11: On 501, heading in toward Conway, there are delays very heavy to watch from at least 16th Avenue. Alter off as you head toward Carolina Forest Boulevard, and there's a collision within those delays. It's going northbound, though, at Myrtle Ridge Drive, but it is adding to your southbound delays. Bert Dixon, right now, traffic.
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13: This is a News 13 Network weather update. I'm meteorologist Hannah Rahner. Temperatures are mild at the coast. We're starting in the upper 60s to around 70 degrees. Other parts of Horry County are still cool and comfortable this morning in the mid-60s. Temperatures will be above average. We'll make it to the mid-80s. Mostly sunny skies and mid-60s overnight. Stay tuned to News 13 in this region.
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0: selfies on.
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0: So old, yeah.
1: New morning. Camera. That's right. Morning, everybody. We are the Breakfast Club. 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
0: Lauren becoming a straight fat.
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2: Party also, 50 Cent still making rounds promoting the movie Fightland.
4: Street Fighter. Don't mess up my guy's first week numbers now.
2: That's all right. I'm not going to mess up his first week number. I'm not going to mess up the first week numbers. He's been promoting this forever. He's doing a great job at it.
0: Yeah,
2: but he was on.
0: Big Kurt.
2: Yes, he was on Flagrant with Andrew Schultz and the gang.
1: But it's Fightland too, though. He has two shows.
2: I know. He got like 50 million of them. Congratulations on them. But it confused me for a second.
0: One.
2: Sorry, yeah. You will, girl, and okay. I'll get the name of it right when you get there.
0: Thank you.
2: Mm-hmm. All right, so he's talking about Jay-Z and Jay-Z's dominance. Let's take a listen to this back and forth.
8: Just say this, though. At what point did Jay-Z's music dominate?
9: I would say since he came out until, like, probably early 2000s.
8: Now, what I'll say to you is, when did he dominate when Biggie and Tupac was alive? It was not dominate.
9: He wasn't.
8: Even that album that you just said.
9: I would say Hard Knock Life.
8: The concert was Honoring Reasonable Doubt. That album charted at number 23. So when was he dominating in his strong focus?
9: Volume 2.
8: This is what I'm saying to you. He didn't have those moments like that.
10: Yeah.
8: You see what I'm saying? Like, where he was clearly the guy. His opportunity to be the guy.
9: He ain't have an
8: He lost
9: cosign,
8: it. It was with him and Nas.
9: But he didn't have a big cosign when he was coming.
8: He lost it. Nas won. The fuck are we talking about?
9: You lost the battle.
8: Sent his ass to be the president of Def Jam.
9: You lost
8: it. My momentum. Sent his funky ass to go over there. Hey, I got to get back in the corporate America.
9: I'm cool. I can't do this right now.
8: You lost the Kanye.
2: And that was Alex Media you hear going back and forth with F50. Go ahead.
4: Yes, Flagrant Podcast. Tag Rock Boy Charlene. Tag me in. Let me earn my check. First of all, people underestimate how big Jay-Z was in 1998. Okay. Volume 2. No, that was Volume 1. Volume 2, right? Hard Knock Life. 5 million copies sold, right? How many songs came off that album, man? Be Hard Knock Life, Can I Get a Money Cash Holes. What else was on that album? It's a classic album, but I know he sold 5 million records. Then it was a Hard Knock Life tour. And then don't sleep on from 2000 to 2003, the Dynasty, the Blueprint 2, the Black Album. Yes, Eminem had more worldwide success. 50 had a hotter moment. He was very hot in 03, but I think Jay-Z's longevity actually works against him sometimes because people don't remember. For whatever reason, people are acting like they don't remember his peak, but we lived it.
1: Mm. Yeah, no, Jay.
4: We lived it.
1: Jay definitely had a huge peak and was very dominant. But you know, the thing that I would say about Jay that's unlike a lot of these other artists is for some reason it doesn't feel like Jay had the smash hits commercially. But when you go to the club, Money Cash Holes, PSA, you don't know. He has so many records. He was so big in the clubs that it was out of this world.
4: But he also had 13 number one albums. So at that period, all of those albums that were dropping were debuting at number one on the Billboard chart. So yes, to your point, he may not have had like the super duper crazy smash singles,
1: international success.
4: But all of those albums were going number one. And when we talk about like moments and peaks, you had a bunch of artists who had peaks. Like DMX had a red hot peak. Nelly had a red hot peak. Lil Wayne had a red hot peak. 50 had a red hot peak. Jay-Z was commercially relevant for so long that it's like his dominance started to feel normal. you know what I'm saying? But we can't rewrite history, guys. We lived it. Why are we acting like we didn't live through that era?
0: Okay, so you don't agree with Curtis?
4: No.
0: Okay.
4: No. When you say when was he hot during Pac and Biggie, he wasn't out during Pac and Biggie. Reasonable Doubt didn't come out until 1996, September of 96.
1: Mm. When did Big pass? 98?
4: No, Big died in 90.
1: Seven?
4: Seven.
1: 97?
4: Yeah.
0: I was 5.
1: And Pac died in 96?
4: 96.
2: Yeah.
4: Reasonable Doubt came out September of 1996.
2: Mm. Yeah, well, all right. Well, Rock Boy Charlotte, you ate that up for us.
4: I just think it's a difference between being the hottest rapper. It's a difference between being the hottest rapper at a particular moment and then, you know, being like a consistently relevant rapper for an entire generation.
1: Well, Jay-Z has been consistently relevant since 96. Yes. Like, you can't say that he hasn't. Between the albums and all this up now, you ain't have to like every record that he put out, right. But he's been consistently relevant for 20, 30 years.
4: And he's been the bar for all of these guys. Mm. Just the reality of the situation.
10: Okay.
4: Is he not the bar?
2: No, I mean, I think he is, but I think 50 Cent's point is that if that was the case, then how we look at him now, why did Reasonable Doubt come in at number 23? That's what he was trying to make up.
4: What does it matter when 30 years later that album has appreciated with value so much to the point that, you know, you can sell out a whole night at Yankee Stadium just for us to go listen to that one album?
1: Yeah, Reasonable Doubt wasn't a smash when it came out, right?
2: But Jay-Z admits that, though.
1: Yeah, it was a street classic, right? Because it wasn't a smash.
4: I don't even know if it was a street classic.
1: It was a street classic. It was something New York loved. When that came out, that was a street classic.
4: Oh, that's heavy. Yeah, it wasn't just New York. My homeboy Boobie, Salute the Boobie, he loved that album. Right, like, and I was Wu-Tang, you know, J. Rudy the Damage, and Boot Camp Click Out. I did not want to hear Reasonable Doubt.
1: That was a street classic.
10: So you appreciated it later.
1: That was a street classic for New York, and New York was, and Jay-Z was an artist back then that would be outside. So you would see Hov in those clubs, and you would hear Can't Knock the Hustle, Ain't No Igga. Like, you would hear those records. Mm-hmm. So it was a street classic, absolutely positive.
4: Yeah, but we can't act like 1998 was massive. Hard Knock Life was huge.
10: Do y'all think his business Jay-Z also overshadowed the music?
2: Because Kanye
10: started making big deals and big moves.
2: Yeah, well, 50, when he makes a joke about, you know, Jay-Z going over to Def Jam, he then gets into the conversation of, like, Jay-Z as the executive and putting all the power behind Kanye to make sure that Kanye's graduation did way better than Curtis. And that's why he lost the Kanye in that sense. That's what Alex Media was talking about when he was like, you lost the Ye.
4: Well, Kanye started to capture culture in a different way at that time. Mm. Like, you know, Kanye's another one. When it comes to cultural relevance, Kanye shaped a whole generation.
10: Yeah.
4: Like literally after Kanye, that's when you get your Kendricks and you get your J. Cole's and you get your Drake's and you get your Wale's and Chance the Rapper's and Kid Cudi's. Like, he shaped a whole generation himself. I always think about, like, that battle, because if that battle would have went a different way, like if 50 would have sold more than Kanye, the industry would have still been giving us more gangster type rappers. But because Kanye sold more, the industry shifted.
1: And also, like what Charlamagne just said, Kanye was more than just a rapper during that time. He was the sneaker guy. He was the polo guy. He was the clothes guy. He was culture outside of just music. Oh,
4: if Kanye would have, you know, not had his kerfuffle over the last few years, there would be no rapper that would have been more culturally relevant. He'd been the most culturally relevant, not even just rapper, artist ever. Not only did he have everybody listening to his music, he had people walking around in his sneakers.
2: Yeah. His clothes and his swag. I would argue, even with all the kerfuffle, he still is.
4: But all genres, all generations, all races, everything.
1: But he also gave suburbia a voice. He gave the nerds a voice. That's he gave people saying. That wasn't gangster a voice. And that was the biggest thing. It was somebody from the suburbs that could be like, I like him and I want to dress like him. I didn't have to be gangster. I didn't have to grow up in the hood. Like, he gave all those kids voices.
4: Yep.
2: Yeah.
4: Yep.
2: All right, y'all. We'll make sure y'all go check.
4: And guess who's his big brother? Say it.
10: Jay-Z.
4: Yeah.
1: Big brother. All right. She didn't catch it. They too young. They didn't catch it.
4: He's the bar. But I'm telling you, you can be commercially relevant and have success for so long that your dominance starts to feel normal.
10: Yeah.
4: But we can't do revisionist history and act like, you know, Jay-Z hasn't been the bar for a long, long, long, long, long time.
1: Now, Jay-Z has had dominance since 97,
4: long
1: 98.
4: Long time.
1: Yeah, up and down, and he's put out records. Like I said, it hasn't been as impactful as some of these other people that you named, like Nelly's Project and 50's Project and these projects, but
4: I disagree with
1: the dominance. What?
4: Because critically, Jay-Z has put out way better albums than Nelly. Come on, cut it out. And I respect Nelly.
1: Yeah, absolutely. All right. Like, but when Nelly came, that was a hot sauce that nobody could take back. When 50 came, it was a hot sauce that nobody could take. It was album. It was a moment.
4: A moment.
1: It was a huge moment.
4: What year? Let's talk about that.
2: The latest with Lauren LaRosa, guys. 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
4: Come join us on Netflix, guys.
1: That's right. When we come back, of course, it's Genuine's birthday. It's Keisha Cole's birthday.
10: Yes.
1: We're going to get that joint on.
10: You got to mix with all of them in there.
1: Yes. Breakfast Club.
10: I know that's right.
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5: 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Let's go.

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1: This is my neighborhood. This is where I'm from.
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10: This is a News 13 Network weather update. I'm meteorologist Hannah Rahner. Temperatures are mild at the coast. We're starting in the upper 60s to around at 70 degrees. Other parts of Horry County are still cool and comfortable this morning in the mid-60s. Temperatures will be above average. We'll make it to the mid-80s. Mostly sunny skies and mid-60s overnight. Stay tuned to News 13 in this radio.
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11: 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Now you're speaking my language.
12: Then after work all week, we hit happy hour, Monday through Saturday from 4 to 8.
11: Hold up. Wasn't you at karaoke last Wednesday, too?
12: Girl, don't remind me.
11: Oh, I'm reminding you. I got the video.
12: Delete it.
11: Not a chance. You sang 3 songs and acted like you were headlining a concert.
12: And the crowd loved every minute of it.
11: They were entertained, that's for sure.
12: Look, Wednesday karaoke, happy hour Monday through Friday, brunch on Saturday and Sunday. Lolly's is where everybody ends up anyway.
11: You right. So what time are we leaving?
12: Now.
11: We going to Lolly's. We going to Lolly's.
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2: 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Back to the world's most dangerous morning show, The Breakfast Club.

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See you at the bar, you was hardly talking. That's when I knew that your heart was scarring. Friends to lovers need a part to star in. Like, wait, babe, let me ask your pardon. This ain't Gucci, this is Prada, darling. If you want something, you can ask me, darling. And you

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3: 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Y'all not shutting us down. We in the Concourse with it.
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4: Donkey of the Day for Thursday, October 15th, goes to a Florida man named Kushalin Sharatuya. I have no idea what I just said. I have absolutely no idea what I just said. This man's name looks like the last line you read on the eye chart, okay? I have no idea what I'm even looking at, but this man is from Florida. And what does your Uncle Sharla say? The craziest people in America come from the Bronx and all of Florida, and today is no exception, okay? I also want my beautiful Breakfast Club listeners to know that your Uncle Sharla had bad, okay? I think as I age gracefully, I'm developing some form of dyslexia because my sense of humor... sees what it wants to see. It's like God knows my heart and my sense of humor, and he's always trying to make me laugh, or she's always trying to make me laugh. For example, I saw this story this morning, and I read the headline four times and got so excited because I thought the headline read, Florida man shoots Uber, eats driver in the butt for flirting with his girlfriend. I said to myself, what? Like, I couldn't wait to read the story. I was praying it was video. I literally said to myself, this man shot an Uber and then ate the driver in the butt? What kind of ferocious, freaky Florida foolishness is this? I had so many questions. I was wondering why he shot the Uber. I wanted to know, what did the car do? How do you just eat the driver's butt afterward? Like, what kind of... I was really confused, okay? But I had the headline all wrong.
10: So excited.
4: All right? The man didn't shoot an Uber and eat the driver in the butt. He allegedly shot an Uber Eats driver in the butt.
1: Okay? Oh.
4: My English teacher mother would be so upset at me. Punctuation matters. Reading comprehension matters. Not having a sixth sense of humor matters, okay? Because one version of this story is attempted murder. The other sounds like a deleted scene from a Diddy party, okay? But I digress, all right? According to authorities, an Uber Eats driver delivered food to a woman at an apartment complex in Miami. Mm. Apparently, he thought the woman was attractive because about an hour later, he came back, okay? He came back to get her phone number, and this happened. Let's go to Local 10 News for the report, please.
11: Holding you with no bonds on count one.
12: No bond for 33-year-old Colson Sarultuya as he faced a Miami-Dade County judge on two separate cases with charges to include attempted murder to drug possession and trafficking narcotics.
11: One of them is attempted felony murder, a first-degree felony, which is a crime punishable by life in prison if you're found guilty. Then you have a second case for trafficking in amphetamines or MDMA.
12: Miami-Dade police said the charges all stem from an incident that happened here at the Pearl Dayland Luxury Apartments. It was Monday, just after 3:30 in the morning. Investigators said an Uber Eats driver made a delivery to a woman at the building and took a liking to her. While he left, he later returned in hopes of getting that woman's phone number. While he was unsuccessful, police said as he was walking back to his car, he was approached by Sarultuya, who was with the woman, as he forced that driver to the ground at gunpoint, pistol whipped him, and ultimately shot him.
11: Dang. He actually shot the victim in the buttocks, I believe, because he was talking to a female who I think he knew.
13: Unless he was trying to make a physical entrance or breach his home, you know, I can't see there being a need for that.
12: The delivery driver drove himself to the hospital where he is expected to survive his injury. Meanwhile, Sarultuya and the woman took off before police arrived. Ultimately, they track him down to his apartment where he was arrested.
4: Now, I tell y'all every day that I'm not the highest grade of weed in the dispensary, so I just don't understand the logic of you being so concerned about a man getting your woman's phone number that you would do something that is absolutely going to take you away from your girl for at least 20 to 30 years. Okay, think about that, all right? Imagine being so afraid another man might take your woman, so you put yourself in a position where you're not going to be able to take your woman nowhere, okay? And here's what I don't understand about jealousy and rage, okay? If your girlfriend doesn't want the Uber Eats driver, then what's the problem? Let her tell him no. And if she does want the Uber Eats driver, shooting him and eating his butt, is it going to make her want you more? Okay, you can't pistol whip your way into a healthy relationship, and you damn sure don't build trust just because you ate some butt. Now, I know no actual butt was eaten in the making of this story, but my brain won't let it go, so just bear with me. Now, if you heard the news report, then you heard when they searched whatever his name is, Cushion Lund's apartment. Okay, they allegedly discovered a bunch of drugs, bunch of money, and what investigators described as a drug packaging operation. So you mean to tell me this man allegedly had a whole drug operation going on, and he decided to shoot somebody over the man wanting his girlfriend's phone number? You had a whole criminal enterprise happening, allegedly, okay? A whole drug business, allegedly, that you probably didn't want law enforcement knowing anything about, yet you made your own block hot. This is why I don't be wanting to hear the rhetoric that women are too emotional to lead, okay? Because clearly men can't control their emotions either. Mm-hmm. How you got all this illegal activity going on, and you decide the most important thing to do that day was confront and eat the butt of an Uber Eats driver, allegedly, okay? I don't want to tell y'all how to commit crimes because I have no problem with y'all going to prison, but if you're allegedly involved in illegal activity, you probably shouldn't do things that attract the police. You actually didn't get caught. You volunteered for this prison sentence, okay? And eating the butt of the Uber Eats driver was just practice for what the next 30 years of your life is going to look like, okay? My brothers, emotional control is so important. You can be intelligent enough to make money, even if it's dirty, disciplined enough to run a business, even if it's illegal, and ambitious enough to build something for yourself, even if it's a drug operation. But if you can't control your emotions, you can destroy everything in a matter of seconds. Now, I don't know whether this man is guilty of the drug charges. That's for the courts to determine, and the shooting allegations have to be proven too. But if what the police are alleging is true, this guy is a perfect example of how one stupid decision can expose every other stupid decision you've been making. And that's the moral of the story, ladies and gentlemen. Sometimes the biggest threat to everything you built isn't somebody trying to take it from you. It's you. Okay? Your ego, your jealousy, your temper, your inability to walk away from something that doesn't deserve your attention. Nobody forced this man to confront the driver with a gun. Nobody forced him to allegedly shoot anybody. And nobody forced him to turn a situation that could have ended with a simple rejection into a criminal investigation. And the saddest part is the girlfriend can still order Uber and have another driver eating her butt tomorrow. Please let Remy Ma give Cushlin Sharatuya the biggest hee-haw.
8: Hee-haw, hee-haw. You stupid motherfucker. Are you dumb?
4: It is a crazy world we live in.
10: Yo, I don't know why that's so funny to me.
4: People are crazy.
10: Damn, y'all.
4: What?
10: Charlotte, no butt was eaten in the making of the crime, you know?
14: 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Shooting in the butt was far.
10: Mm-hmm.
14: But you come to my house.
10: Mm-hmm.
14: You deliver your Uber package.
10: Uh-huh.
14: You leave. Then you come back to my house unannounced.

0: fight, I will. I'll freak you, freak you like no one has ever made you feel, yeah. Yeah.
1: It's the Breakfast Club.
2: Come on!
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0: What you need to do is be thankful for the life you got, you know what I'm saying? Stop looking at what you ain't got. Start being thankful for what you do got.

0: DJ Envy, Just Hilarious, Charlamagne Tha God. We are the Breakfast Club. Now, we have to salute to
1: Dr. Tanya Matthews, the president and CEO of the International African American Museum. And, you know, they're having their homecoming this weekend. I'll be down there tomorrow serving as a grand marshal, man. So if you want to, you know, come out and see what the homecoming is, you want to discover some of your roots right there in Charleston, South Carolina, you want to reconnect with your history, you want to celebrate your heritage, then join us this weekend at the International African American Museum for homecoming. They got the celebration on the yard Saturday, which is completely free. So
2: that's right.
1: Go to iaamuseum.org.
0: Yes. All right. When we come back, positive notice, the Breakfast Club. Good morning.

0: Morning, everybody. It's DJ NV, Just Hilarious, Charlamagne Tha God. We are the Breakfast Club. It's time to get up out of here. I'm going to be in your town. I'm going to be in Baltimore this weekend.
1: Oh, what you doing in Baltimore?
0: T.I. has a show. He has a sold out show. So I'll be DJing for the show.
1: That's what's up, yo. I know he's doing the arena.
0: Yeah, that's gonna be fire.
1: Okay, that's what's up. We love T.I.
0: That's right. So I'll be down there. What you up to?
1: I'm gonna be in Cincinnati. I would love to come to the T.I. show in Baltimore, but I'm gonna be in Cincinnati, Midwest. I'll be there. Funny Bone Comedy Club. We got 4 shows this weekend, 2 tomorrow, 2 this Saturday, 7 and a 9:30. I will be having books on hand, and I'll also be doing meet and greet after every show. So I can't wait to get there. The next week, Connecticut, Bridgeport. I'm coming up there with my cousins, y'all. Make sure y'all get y'all tickets at JessHilariousOfficial.com.
2: Who the hell is your cousins?
1: I got cousins in Bridgeport, Connecticut, y'all.
0: Oh, you think your cousins?
2: Yeah. I thought you were talking about twins. You might bring them on stage?
1: No. I got cousins up there already, y'all.
2: Jess and cousins now?
1: No, it's not.
2: What happened to Desi?
1: He's going to be up there with me, yo. Wow. So get your tickets, Connecticut.
0: And Mimi, you going to be out in Hampton?
3: Who?
0: I'm sorry, Howard.
3: I'm sorry, Howard. Howard, absolutely. Howard Homecoming this weekend. I'm excited and going home. Saturday night at the reunion party, Method Man is going to be there.
1: So. Not Big Meth.
3: Method Man. Yes, Big Meth. Absolutely. So, I'm excited. Saturday night, the Bison Experience. It's going to be great.
4: Lord have mercy.
0: All right. Yes. Now, when we come back, we got the positive note now.
2: Yes, man. The positive note. October 15th is out of my daily affirmation book, The Daily Stoic. Give people the benefit of the doubt, okay? Everything turns on your assumptions about it, and that's on you. You can pluck out the hasty judgment at will, and like steering a ship around the point, you will find calm seas, fair weather, and a safe port. That's from Marcus Aurelius, okay? Listen, even a dog, Supreme Court Justice Oliver Wendell Holmes once said, distinguishes between being stumbled over and being kicked. Yet, if you've ever accidentally stepped on your dog, you know that the first reaction is usually a bark or a yelp or a quick snap of the jaws. In that instant, okay, there is no distinction, just pain. Then the dog sees who it was, hears your soothing voice, and goes right back to wagging his tail. Listen, a virtuous person does not jump to hasty judgments about other people. A virtuous person is generous with assumptions that something was an accident, that someone didn't know, that it won't happen again. This makes life easier to bear and makes us more tolerant. Meanwhile, assuming malice, the most hasty of judgments, makes everything harder to bear. Be deliberate and accommodating with your assumptions about other people, and you'll find, as Marcus says, calmer seas and fairer weather. Have a nice day.
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6: This is a News 13 Network weather update. I'm meteorologist Hannah Rahner. Temperatures are mild at the coast. We're starting in the upper 60s to around 70 degrees. Other parts of Horry County are still cool and comfortable this morning in the mid-60s. Temperatures will be above average. We'll make it to the mid-80s. Mostly sunny skies and mid-60s overnight. Stay tuned to News 13 in this radio.
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1: Period. Hey, have you ever thought about when stuff like the BET Awards and the Grammys happen? People like Chief Keef and NBA YoungBoy like don't get no recognition love in that. And Data of Michael Jackson in their own way, especially NBA YoungBoy.
2: Boosie.
1: Yep. Especially Boosie. Boosie need a little need a little icon award.
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1: Who?
2: 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You're right, Megan Thee Stallion.
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10: This is a News 13 Network weather update. I'm meteorologist Hannah Rahner. Temperatures are mild at the coast. We're starting in the upper 60s to around 70 degrees. Other parts of Horry County are still cool and comfortable this morning in the mid-60s. Temperatures will be above average. We'll make it to the mid-80s. Mostly sunny skies and mid-60s overnight. Stay tuned to News 13 in this radio.
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1: What now?
0: You went to brunch at Lolly's on 3rd and didn't invite me.
1: I knew you was gonna say that.
0: You posting pictures of all that food like I wasn't gonna see it.
1: Well, next time, come with me.
0: What were y'all eating?
1: Everything. We had a table full of food and good drinks. The music was good. The atmosphere was good and everybody was having a good time.
0: That's what made me mad. Everybody looked happy except me sitting at home.
1: That's because you stayed home.
0: So when are we going back?
1: This weekend. And don't start talking about needing 3 hours to get ready.
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1: Whatever. Just meet me at Lolly's on 3rd.
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8: If you're the parent of a college-age kid, do you track their location on your phone? If the answer is yes, you should know that you're not alone. New poll out of the University of Michigan C.S. Mott Children's Hospital found more than half of parents admit to keeping tabs on their 18 to 25-year-olds, at least now and then. Mostly, they say, for peace of mind. Look, I get it. I'm the dad of three girls. But here's the catch. For about one in four of those parents, watching that little dot on the app actually made them feel more anxious, not less. And knowing where your adult child is not the same thing as keeping them safe. What keeps them safe is having taught them over the years to make good decisions on their own. So the expert advice for you is this. If you do track, talk about it, be transparent about it, and set it up as a two-way check-in, not just surveillance. I'm Dr. Sanjay Gupta, helping you live a better life.
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0: Hi, this is Michelle. I did just wanted to tell you guys that about 3 months ago, I did lose my car. It was in a wreck or whatever. But I'm just trying to raise $200 so I can get another rental car so I can just get back out here and get back to working.
1: But I'm telling you right now, to me personally, that story worth about $20.
2: That's all she needs. She needs $200. So both people get $20 CBI.
1: I know.
0: My Cash App is Love, L-O-V-E, Michelle.
1: Yeah, I keep thinking about the singer.
2: You thank know, you, Mama.
0: Something yes, that's in my heart. Y'all want me to
1: something
0: sing?
1: No. Yes, I do. Actually, I do for $200. I actually do want a little tune. I do. I would love it. Yes, I would, actually.
0: Where are my skimming at?
1: Hey.
0: Spinning that money fast.
1: Hey.
2: Oh, my goodness.
1: Let's go.
2: All right, Michelle.
1: All right, Michelle.
2: I was going to give you 20 until you started singing. Now I'm going to give you 19.
0: Oh, my God. 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
7: This is a News 13 Network weather update. I'm meteorologist Hannah Rauner. Temperatures will be above average for today. We'll have highs in the mid-80s, mostly sunny skies, and all around a very nice and pretty day, but definitely too warm for this time of year. We'll be in the mid-60s tonight, and no big changes for Friday. The cold front doesn't arrive until Friday night. 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
9: Oh, well, I'm reminding you. I got the video.
10: Delete it.
9: Not a chance. You sang 3 songs and acted like you were headlining a concert.
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9: They were entertained, that's for sure.
10: 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Lolly's is where everybody ends up anyway.
9: 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So what time are we leaving?
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9: We going to Lolly's.
10: We going to Lolly's.
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Song. 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
1: 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Hey, have you ever thought about when stuff like the BET Awards and the Grammys happen? People like Chief Keef and NBA YoungBoy like don't get no recognition love in that. And Data of Michael Jackson in their own way, especially NBA YoungBoy.
2: Boosie.
1: Yep. Especially Boosie. Boosie need a little need a little icon award.
2: Yeah, man. It's only one person that I missed at the BET Awards, y'all.
1: Who?
2: 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You're right, Megan Thee Stallion.
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7: The Honest Tom's Auto Care Weather Center. Today's forecast, partly sunny with a slight chance of traffic. Tomorrow's forecast, partly sunny with a severe chance of what's that noise? If your car's acting up, let Honest Tom's Auto Care in North Myrtle Beach take a look. 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
8: This is a News 13 Network weather update. I'm meteorologist Hannah Rahner. Temperatures will be above average for today. We'll have highs in the mid-80s, mostly sunny skies, and all around a very nice and pretty day, but definitely too warm for this time of year. We'll be in the mid-60s tonight, and no big changes for Friday. The cold front doesn't arrive until Friday night. 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

0: Hi, this is Michelle. I did just wanted to tell you guys that about 3 months ago, I did lose my car. It was in a wreck or whatever. But I'm just trying to raise $200 so I can get another rental car so I can just get back out here and get back to working.
1: But I'm telling you right now, to me personally, that story worth about $20.
2: That's all she needs. She needs $200.
1: I know.
2: So both people get $20. She'll be all right.
1: I know.
0: My Cash App is Love, L-O-V-E, Michelle.
1: Yeah, I keep thinking about the singer.
2: You thank know, you, mama.
0: Something yes, that's in my me. Heart. Y'all want me to
1: something
0: sing?
1: No. Yes, I do. Actually, I do for $200. I actually do want a little tune. I do. I would love it. Yes, I would, actually.
0: Where are my skimming at?
1: Hey.
0: Spending that money fast.
1: Hey.
2: Oh, my goodness.
1: Let's bye, go.
0: Mama.
1: Let's go.
2: All right, Michelle.
1: All right, Michelle.
2: I was going to give you 20 until you started singing. Now I'm going to give you 19.
0: Oh, my God. Stop playing with me.
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7: This is a News 13 Network weather update. I'm meteorologist Hannah Rauner. Temperatures will be above average for today. We'll have highs in the mid-80s, mostly sunny skies, and all around a very nice and pretty day, but definitely too warm for this time of year. We'll be in the mid-60s tonight, and no big changes for Friday. The cold front doesn't arrive until Friday night. 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
3: Dougie, you told me he been on some positive. 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
1: Period. Hey, have you ever thought about when stuff like the BET Awards and the Grammys happen? People like Chief Keef and NBA YoungBoy like don't get no recognition in that. And Data of Michael Jackson in their own way, especially NBA YoungBoy.
2: Boosie.
1: Yep. Especially Boosie. Boosie need a little need a little icon award.
2: 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It's only one person that I missed at the BET Awards, y'all.
1: Who?
2: 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You're right, Megan Thee Stallion.
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8: This is a News 13 Network weather update. I'm meteorologist Hannah Rauner. Temperatures will be above average for today. We'll have highs in the mid-80s, mostly sunny skies, and all around a very nice and pretty day, but definitely too warm for this time of year. We'll be in the mid-60s tonight, and no big changes for Friday. The cold front doesn't arrive until Friday night. 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
10: 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I got the video.
11: Delete it.
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Myrtle Beach, Lawrence, Georgetown, Atlantic Beach, Pauley's Island, Andrews, North Myrtle Beach, Merle's Inlet, and Socastee. 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

0: Hey, this is Michelle. I did just wanted to tell you guys that about 3 months ago, I did lose my car, was in a wreck or whatever. But I'm just trying to raise $200 so I can get another rental car, so I can just get back out here and get back to working.
1: But I'm telling you right now, to me personally, that story worth about $20.
2: That's all she needs. She needs $200.
1: I know, I know.
2: So both of you get $20 CBI.
1: I know.
0: My Cash App is Love, L-O-V-E, Michelle.
1: Yeah, I keep thinking about the singer.
2: Well, thank you, my mom.
0: Something yes, that's in me. Heart. Y'all want me to
1: something
0: sing?
1: No. Yes, I do. Actually, I do for $200. I actually do want a little tune. I do. I would love it. Yes, I would, actually.
0: Where are my salmon at?
1: Hey.
0: Spinning that money fast.
1: Hey.
2: Oh, my goodness.
1: Goodbye,
0: mama.
2: All right, Michelle.
1: All right, Michelle.
2: I was going to give you 20 until you started singing. Now I'm going to give you 19.
0: Oh, my God. Stop playing with me.
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7: This is a News 13 Network weather update. I'm meteorologist Frank Johnson. One more warm day before we cool down for the weekend. Our forecast for tonight, mainly clear and mild, a low of 66 degrees. For tomorrow, a mixture of clouds and sunshine, another very warm day with a high up to 84. And on Saturday, partly sunny and much cooler with a high of 68. 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
1: Period. Hey, have you ever thought about when stuff like the BET Awards and the Grammys happen? People like Chief Keef and NBA YoungBoy like don't get no recognition love in that. And Data of Michael Jackson in their own way, especially NBA YoungBoy.
2: Boosie.
1: Yep. 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Boosie need a little need a little icon award.
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1: Who?
2: 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You're right, Megan Thee Stallion.
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10: On 501, there's an accident. It's going northbound after Highway 31 prior to Carolina Forest Boulevard. It is adding to your delays from that point to continue all the way toward Red Hill. There's another accident going southbound at University Boulevard, causing delays in both directions. Rick Dixon, right now traffic.
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12: This is a News 13 Network weather update. I'm meteorologist Frank Johnson. One more warm day before we cool down for the weekend. Our forecast for tonight, mainly clear and mild, a low of 66 degrees. For tomorrow, a mixture of clouds and sunshine, another very warm day with a high up to 84. And on Saturday, partly sunny and much cooler with a high of 68. 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
7: 501 is pretty slow going north, heading out of Myrtle Beach at the 17 bypass. Then you're calling very heavy from Highway 31 on or off as you're heading toward Conway. That does open up gradually after 701, and you'll find delays on 544 north.
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Fall in love every time we link. Yeah, you got me sprung.com. 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

0: Hey, this is Michelle. I did just wanted to tell you guys that about 3 months ago, I did lose my car. It was in a wreck or whatever. But I'm just trying to raise $200 so I can get another rental car. So I can just get back out here and get back to working.
1: But I'm telling you right now, to me personally, that story worth about $20.
2: That's all she needs. She needs $200.
1: I know.
2: So both people get $20 CBI.
1: I know.
0: My Cash App is Love, L-O-V-E, Michelle.
1: Yeah, I keep thinking about the singer.
2: Well, thank you, mama.
0: Something yes, that's in me. Y'all want me to
1: something
0: sing?
1: No. Yes, I do. Actually, I do for $200. I actually do want a little tune. I do. I would love it. Yes, I would, actually.
0: Where are my skimming at?
1: Hey.
2: Oh my goodness.
1: Let's
0: bye,
1: go.
2: All right, Michelle.
1: All right, Michelle.
2: I was going to give you 20 until you started singing. Now I'm going to give you 19.
0: Oh my gosh, stop playing with me.
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7: On 501, there's accident cleanup work that's going on. It's northbound after Highway 31. There are some brief delays getting heavier from that point all the way toward Red Hill, toward 544, then again into a Conway near 701. We're Dixon, right now traffic.
8: This is a News 13 Network weather update. I'm meteorologist Frank Johnson. One more warm day before we cool down for the weekend. Our forecast for tonight, mainly clear and mild, a low of 66 degrees. For tomorrow, a mixture of clouds and sunshine, another very warm day with a high up to 84. And on Saturday, partly sunny and much cooler with a high of 68. 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
10: 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Now you're speaking my language.
11: Then after work all week, we in happy hour. 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
11: Girl, don't remind me.
10: Oh, I'm reminding you. I got the video.
11: Delete it.
10: Not a chance. 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
11: 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Lolly's is where everybody ends up anyway.
10: You right. So what time are we leaving?
11: Now.
10: We going to Lolly's.
11: We going to Lolly's.
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6: 501 remains very slow out of Myrtle Beach northbound at the 17 bypass. Then again from Highway 31, very heavy spots in toward Conway around towards 701. And there's an accident within those delays after Highway 31.
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1: Period. Hey, have you ever thought about when stuff like the BET Awards and the Grammys happen? People like Chief Keef and NBA YoungBoy like don't get no recognition love in that. And Data of Michael Jackson in their own way, especially NBA YoungBoy.
2: Boosie.
1: Yep. Especially Boosie. Boosie need a little need a little icon award.
2: Yeah, man. It's only one person that I missed at the BET Awards, y'all.
1: Who?
2: 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You're right, Megan Thee Stallion.
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7: 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Today's forecast, partly sunny with a slight chance of traffic. Tomorrow's forecast, partly sunny with a severe chance of what's that noise? If your car's acting up, let Honest Tom's Auto Care in North Myrtle Beach take a look. 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
10: This is a News 13 Network weather update. I'm meteorologist Frank Johnson. One more warm day before we cool down for the weekend. Our forecast for tonight, mainly clear and mild, a low of 66 degrees. For tomorrow, a mixture of clouds and sunshine, another very warm day with a high up to 84. And on Saturday, partly sunny and much cooler with a high of 68. 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
6: 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Let's go.
7: Who's ready for that debut album? Watch this. 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Welcome back to Post It on the Corner. We love you.
4: What's up?
3: Watch This is on the way.
4: Yes.
3: When you first came to sit down with us, Spin That just dropped.
4: Yes.
3: And you took over the summer, my
4: yes.
3: girl.
4: Mm-hmm.
3: So how are you feeling now? Because somebody just tweeted you like, I spent it, now what? You
4: do
3: said,
4: it
3: do it again.
4: Do it again.
7: Hold on, wait a minute. Get my breath.
4: Don't stop spinning that shit.
3: Thank you.
4: It's holiday time now.
7: That what I'm saying, twin?
4: Exactly.
3: So you
7: double time.
4: Yeah, that was the summer. You know, you had to have fun in the summer. Now it's time to cuddle. It's time to bring them gifts out.
3: So hopefully you spent that so you can cuddle something
4: yeah.
3: for cuffing season. Because if you didn't spend that this summer, you not cuddling nowhere with me, boo.
4: Thing, yeah.
3: So how are you feeling now that that's that high? It's not coming down, but you still on that cloud. But how does it feel right
4: I
3: now?
4: I feel so good. I'm so excited. Like, I'm like, damn, is it Friday yet? Is it the 23rd? I'm just so excited. Like, I'm so happy. I feel good. I feel really good about my music.
3: I can tell because, girl, you glowing.
4: Thank you.
3: Period.
7: I was listening to the record, FU.
4: Mm-hmm.
7: I felt like I was reading your diary. Talk about that record in that
4: God,
7: studio session.
4: I keep seeing it. You know? I don't be lying in my raps. One thing about it, I don't be lying in my raps. I ain't no chip that be capping. So.
3: Okay, hello.
4: Mm-hmm.
7: Yeah, so before we got started, I talked about the po' boy. So I be paying attention to the lyrics. What you put on your po' boy?
4: Everything.
3: Period. Now the record 2008, I got a lot of nostalgia from that record.
4: Mm-hmm.
3: I feel like you mix the A, you mix the South, but you still put your Miami flair on that.
4: Mm-hmm.
3: So talk to us about you and Drama getting in the studio to make that record.
4: Oh my God, when I did that record, I was like, I gotta get Drama on this. Like, that's what's gonna put it together.
3: For sure.
4: And he came and did it, and that was like my first time like seeing him do it.
3: Mm-hmm.
4: I was like, oh my God, like, that's really your voice on it. Like, how you just going up? Cause he was talking regular, then he just went, I'm like, how you do that? Like, I'm thinking it's like a tag or something. And I was just like, when he did it, I'm like, yeah, this record is this was the missing piece to it.
6: October 23rd, get ready. Young Miami's dropping Watch This. You heard it here first, live in the studio with Young Miami. Let's go.

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0: Posted on the corner with Incognito and DJ Mrs. Young Miami's live in the studios right now with the live studio audience. And you're a part of it right now. 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
2: We're going to introduce this record 2008. I kind of want you to take me back to like when you heard the beat and then what made you start to feel like, geez, you know, like give me the story a little bit and then we'll debut the record.
3: I told Jay Ray, I was like, man, I want to just do something that feels, I told him like I want to create a record like this. And then he was like, okay, let's see what vibe you going for. He started making a beat. I'm like, hell yeah, Jay White, turn me up. I'm like, turn me up. He in there, he making a beat, and we was just like vibing. It just came natural. Like, the whole shoot just came natural. And I went in there, and it took me so fast to make that song, because when I heard the beat, I was already in that mood, and I was already in that energy, and the energy was great, so.
2: How gangster you get when the song be him when you hear him back? How, I'm talking about, you know, we get the point and waving the hand.
3: Yes.
2: You get to pushing people sometimes like, you hear what I... Here it is, Young Miami, 2008 off the debut album. Watch this.

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0: Give me that, I've been bad. 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We so long that it's in my butt. 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Northside. Come next time, next time, next time.
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1: Connie though and DJ Miss hosted on the corner. Period.
2: We back with Young Miami live in the studio. It's a Young Miami takeover. Watch this.
3: What's a new superpower about yourself you discovered?
1: A new superpower? That I'm really a good person. I got a good heart.
4: Mm-hmm. So how them babies doing?
1: Good.
4: Good.
1: They so good. They good. They in school right now.
4: Yeah, but mama getting that money to pay them bills, child.
1: My daughter's birthday on Friday, Summer. She's a Libra.
4: Oh, yeah. My birthday Monday. Shout out to the Libras.
1: Yep, Libras. Libra season. I like Libras. They got good energy.
4: Dang it. So what else are you working on right now? I know you're going to take this on tour.
1: Yeah, I'm ready to go on tour now. Now I'm ready.
4: For real? You ready to do that solo dolo?
1: Yes, I'm just ready to perform my songs, have fun, mm-hmm. just do it every night, connect with the people that really support me. You know, mm-hmm. I just want to have fun. Just want to, like, just live my life and rap my music.
4: Definitely. So you turning up Clark Atlanta?
1: Yes. The college run? Them college kids?
4: Ooh.
1: I ain't never go to college, but when I go do them little shows, I feel like I'm getting like a little experience of it. They be lit. Like, and I'm so excited to do it in Atlanta.
4: If you could choose any college to go to, if you wanted to go, which college would you pick?
1: Oh my God, that's why I just asked you that. And I said Howard.
4: Period.
1: But if they ever say FAMU.
4: Okay.
5: Tomorrow you're going to say Clark.
1: No, I probably go to FAMU.
4: Period.
1: I don't know.
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